Yes, my brother, my sister, I don't know what's going on in your prayer life, but banji kufe tugezezake mirundi mingi no ulirango okoye byokusaba ngoli abikutamye and you want to quit on prayer. Ninjala kuza mwamanyi nti we serve a living God, a God who answers prayer. I don't know how many times you have prayed and you're not seeing any results, but we are commanded as Christians to pray without ceasing. That is our call. We need to wait on the Lord daily. And yes, it's also very important to know that the Lord is with you. Muluganda, mukama ali nawe. 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

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Oh, to go on with sense. We will pray, we shall never give up. Don't give up, my brother. Don't give up. The Lord is even nearer than he's ever been. Ali kumpi nyo nokusinga we yali abadde. And if you pray believe in God that it is finished, believe that it's done, kubanga byonna biyinzika mwoyo Yesu ali wakulwe.

0: So, this is your first time in the co-pilot seat?
1: Sure is. Lots of buttons. What's this flashing red light?
0: That could be the Wolfeldt light.
1: The what?
0: The we're out of fuel and the landing gear don't work light.
1: We're out of fuel? The landing gear doesn't work? What do we do?
0: Well, let me check the manual here. If the Wolfeldt light should come on, place both hands firmly together.
1: Okay.
0: Fingers up.
1: Oh, hold up. Okay.
0: Confess all your sins to the Lord Jesus.
1: Lord, I break the speed limit. I undertip. I kick the dog.
0: Wait, there's a footnote.
1: A footnote?
0: Admitting to God you are a sinner is sufficient.
1: Okay, I'm a sinner. I'm really a sinner. Now what?
0: Now you need to ask Jesus to forgive you.
1: What? Admit to God I'm a sinner and ask Jesus to forgive me?
0: According to the Bible, that's what you need to do to go to heaven.
1: Heaven? We're going to crash?
0: Yep, that's what it means when the yellow light comes on.
1: The yellow light? It's the red light flashing.
0: The red light? Oh, that means the flight attendants are serving lunch.
1: Oh, I don't really kick the dog.
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Pull him out.

We exalt you, King of heaven. We exalt you, our King, our Creator. I want us to take time and praise the Lord. Praise the name of the Lord. Speak words of praise to God. Speak words of honor to God. Speak words that exalt Him. Praise your creator, the one who made you, the one who created the heavens and the earth. Praise him, praise the Lord. We praise you, Lord, because you are the Lord, and you alone are the Lord. We praise you, the one who made the heavens. We praise you, the one who made the highest heavens. We praise you, the one who made the heavenly hosts. We praise you, the one who made the stars, the moon, the sun. We praise you, Lord, who made the galaxies. We praise you, Lord, who made everything in the atmosphere.

exalt you. And the multitudes of heaven, they worship you. The angels in heaven, they worship you. The beings in heaven, they worship you. And we join in worship to you tonight. We join in worship, Lord. We join in worship. We join in exaltation. We join to lift your name on high, saying there is none like you. Saying there is none like you. Saying there is none like you. You're the Alpha and Omega. You're the beginning and the end. It all begins with you. It all ends with you. And we worship you, the beginning and the end. We praise you, the beginning and the end. We lift your name on high, the beginning and the end. We lift your name above all things, the beginning and the end. We lift your name above all, above men that have been praised, above people that have been exalted, above things of the earth that have been exalted, above the wealth of the earth, above gold and silver, we exalt you. Above all wealth, all stones of value, we exalt you. Above all cars that we drive, above all the wealth, all the houses that we stay in, that glamour, we exalt you above all that. Because, Lord, you're far beyond. We cannot equal you to that, Lord. And we praise you, and we exalt you, and we lift your name on high. Our Father, our Creator, the one who created us, the one who created the heavens and the earth. Go on and praise him. Go on and praise your King. Go on and praise your Creator. Go on and praise the one who blesses you with wisdom. Go on and praise the one who blesses you with understanding. Go on and praise the one who blesses you with knowledge. Go on and praise him, the one who has blessed you with life, the one who has blessed you with a family, the one that has blessed you with a spouse, the one that has blessed you with children, the one that has blessed you with a job, the one that has blessed you with a business, the one that has blessed you with good health, the one that has blessed you with good friends, the one that has blessed you, the one that has blessed you, the one that has given you grace, that when people see you, you're favored. Praise the one who created you. Praise the Heavenly Father. Praise the King of Kings. Praise the Lord of Lords. Praise him right now. Praise him. Praise him. Praise his name. Exalt his name. We praise you, the one who gives us peace. We praise you, the one who heals our disease. We praise you. We praise you. We praise you tonight, Lord of Heaven. Praise that Creator. Praise him. Praise him, the Almighty God. We praise you, Almighty God. We praise you, Almighty God. We praise you, Almighty God. Who is like you? Lord God Almighty, who is like you? There is none. There is no God like you. The earth has gods that it has created. But you are the supreme. You are the Almighty. And you are the one that we praise tonight. We lift our hands to you. We lift our lives to you to praise you. You, Lord, are mighty. You, Lord, are mighty. You, Lord, are faithful. You, Lord, are merciful, and we praise you tonight. You, Lord, are awesome, and we praise you tonight. You, Lord, are worthy, and we praise you tonight. Go on and praise God. Praise the Lord. Worship the Lord. Speak words of praise. Speak words of worship. Speak words of honor. Speak words exalting the Most High God. We exalt you. We exalt you. We exalt you, the Alpha and Omega. We exalt you, the King of Kings. We exalt you. We exalt you. We praise you. We praise you. We praise you tonight, Lord. We praise you. We praise you. We praise you, the healer. We praise you, the comforter. We praise you, our strength. We praise you, our deliverer. We praise you, Jehovah. We praise you, Jehovah. We praise you, Jehovah. We praise you, Jehovah. We praise you. Go on and praise God. Go and praise him.

The triumphant God we praise. The triumphant God we praise. The faithful God we praise. The faithful God we honor. Take your glory, Father. Take your glory, Father, because that's what you deserve. Take all glory because it belongs to you. Take all glory because that is yours. It is yours. Take it, Lord. Take it all. Take it all. You deserve it all. You deserve all the praise. You deserve all the honor. He's our refuge. He's our refuge. You're our mighty rock. You're our refuge. Shababa sikereboshita baba. I want us to take time and wait on God. Wait on God. Just be silent and wait on God.

You're a king. You're a king. You're our friend. You love us. For all that we've done, Lord, that is not right in your sight, we ask you to forgive us. Where we have walked wrong, we ask you to forgive us. Where we have not stood for you, we ask you to forgive us. In our study of Jeremiah, I want us to look at something tonight. Chapter 29, verse 11, we looked at the scripture, which says, "For I know the plans that I have for you, declares the Lord, plans for welfare and not for calamity, to give you a future and a hope." I'll read that again. "For I know the plans I have for you." God is telling the people of Israel, while they're in captivity, they've gone for captivity for 70 years, that they have to be in captivity. And he's telling them, "I know the plans I have for you." He's telling them, "Serve your 70 years. I know the plans I have for you. Serve the time that may not be peaceful. I know the plans I have for you. And there are things that you're going through in life, but God says he knows the plans he has for you. And he declares that there are plans for welfare. Welfare means peace. They are plans that are good. They are not for calamity. They are not for destruction. God is saying that he has good plans for you. And in these plans, there is no evil. Because he's a righteous God. In his plans, it's well-being. In his plans, it is life. In his plans, it is prosperity. In his plans, it is movement to a better level. And he says, he plans to give you a future and a hope. Someone is out there and you had lost all hope. And you're wondering, what is life? Does it still matter? And I want us to pray tonight. Go ahead, speak to God tonight. Talk to the Lord, whatever it is. Lord, we come before you, for your children, for their circumstance, somebody who felt like there's no plan. But Lord, you say that you know the plans that you have for us. Lord, it is for you to know and execute. And in somebody's life who had given up, Lord, may you come and give them hope. Restore hope to let them know that it's still possible to succeed in life. To let them know that it is not the end. That facing trouble, facing 70 years of captivity does not imply that God has forgotten you. That facing lack does not imply that God has forgotten you. Lord, come and strengthen somebody and let them know that you are with them. That you shall not leave them, you shall not forsake them. That you wish the best for them. That your plans are good for them. They are not of calamity but of welfare. That Lord of heaven, you know the future. And we want to place the future in your hands. Sometimes we cry. Sometimes we wail. Sometimes we are afraid. Sometimes, Lord of heaven, we do not know of what purpose we are here on earth. Sometimes we are confused. And we feel like years are passing by. And we feel like we are growing old. But we do not know what we are supposed to be in life. What we are supposed to do in life. And mighty God, we cry and pray that you reveal to your children. Reveal to somebody. Speak to somebody about their future. Speak to somebody about their life.
Speak to somebody, Lord, and restore hope. Restore hope that had gone. Lord, some of us have worked hard. We've done all sorts of jobs. We've done all sorts of work. We've done all sorts of businesses. We've made all sorts of plans, and nothing seems to work. But God, we ask you. We pray. We plead. We ask you to strengthen us, to make a path, create a way. Show us that future. Restore the hope that had gone, and let us know that you're with us, and you shall hold us together, and you shall help us move forward, and you shall help us prosper, because you know the plans that you have for us. And your word has said that. And their plans of hope. What plans do you have? Tell God about them. And get into the will of God.

Listen to her heart, Lord. Listen to her plea, Lord. Listen to her cry, Lord. These lots we want to see. We want to see progress. We want to see growth. We want to see excellence. We want to move forward. Hear our cry.

Yes, Lord. Yes, Lord. Yes, Lord. Restore hope to somebody that had lost hope. Restore life to somebody that had lost meaning. To somebody that felt they are left alone. Restore hope. Give direction. Make things new. Make things new. Make things new. For a marriage that had died, make things new. For a relationship that had gone bad, make things new. Shibo sitara baba yesia. Shikarabo siterebo shita baba yesia. Make things new, Lord. Make things new. Make things new, Heavenly Father. Make things new for somebody. Make things new for somebody.

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New beginnings. New beginnings. Your past shall not describe you. Your past shall not determine who you are. We declare new beginnings in the name of Jesus.

but those who hope in the Lord will renew their strength. They will soar on wings like eagles. They will run and not grow weary. They will walk and not be faint. I want you to declare that upon your life today. Declare that word upon your life today. Upon your life. Upon aspects concerning your life. Those who hope in the Lord, not those who hope in men, not those who hope in connections, but those who hope in the Lord. Not those who hope in wealth, in the things they have. No, those who hope in the Lord, they will renew their strength. It means strength has been gone. It means it has been falling. But when you hope in the Lord, you renew your strength. You soar on wings like eagles. You will run and not grow weary. You will walk and not be faint. Lord, we believe in you. We trust in you. Renew our strength. Renew the strength of our salvation. Renew our physical strength. Renew our mental strength. Renew our strength, Lord of heaven. For your word says that those who trust in the Lord, they shall renew their strength. We trust you, Lord. We trust you, Lord. So let that fall upon us. A renewal. A renewal. Declare a renewal that you want to see in your life. Declare the things that you want, new beginnings. The things you want energy to sprout again. Speak those things. Tell God about it. Yes. Yes. Renew relationships. Yes. Yes. Renew. Renew, Heavenly Father. Renew. Renew finances. Renew our finances, Lord. Renew our flows of income. Renew. Renew, God of heaven. Increase us. Increase us. New beginnings. Time of lack ends in the name of Jesus. Time of plenty comes in the name of Jesus. Renew for new beginnings. The power of the Lord comes upon us for new beginnings. The grace of God surrounds us for new beginnings. And we partake that in the name of Jesus. We protect that in the name of Jesus. We protect that in the name of Jesus. We protect that in the name of Jesus. We protect that in the name of Jesus. For those who trust in the Lord shall renew their strength. They shall soar on wings like eagles. They shall walk and not faint. They shall run and not be weary. They shall walk and not faint. We shall not faint. However tough this world is, you have given us the power to walk and not faint. However much things chase us in this world, you have given us the power. We shall run and not grow weary, because we are your children and we love you and we exalt you. Thank you, Jesus. Thank you, Father. Thank you, Holy Spirit. Thank you, King of Glory. Thank you, King of Honor. Thank you, the mighty God, the wonderful Counselor, the great I Am. Thank you. Thank you. Thank you for new beginnings. Thank you for new beginnings. Somebody is getting a new job. Somebody is getting a new placement. Somebody is getting a new assignment. Somebody is getting a new direction. Somebody is getting
a new hope. We take victory. We take victory. We take victory. We take victory. We take victory. We take victory. We take victory. Thank you, Father. Thank you, Holy Spirit.

0: Maybe your music could be a little bit more spiritual.
1: You're probably a little
0: bit more. I was hoping you would do it kind of strange.
2: You're just a bit.

thank God for you. We thank God who has kept you safe and sound. And this is a day that the Lord has made. We shall rejoice, we shall be glad in it. Thank you for his taking time to join us. It's always amazing when we go before the Lord and worship him and honor him. And we are closing the week, and there's so much that has happened through the week, and there's so much that God has done through the week. And I don't know what you've gone through, I don't know what experience you've had, but all I know is God is at work in our lives. And he will strengthen us, he will provide for us, he will take care of us. And we honor him, we praise him, we exalt him, our God and King. And tonight, maybe afternoon, wherever you are, maybe evening, maybe morning, from wherever you are across the world, but we want to approach the throne room. We want to go before God. And we want to pray specifically for healing tonight. Specifically for healing at this moment. The sick be healed. The afflicted be healed. Because we serve a God who heals. And we want to approach him tonight to heal us, to heal disease, to heal pains, to heal everything in your life, to heal your relationships, to heal your emotions. You might be hurt and you've been hurt in the past. This is a moment that we want to approach God and ask him for that healing. And he will do it for us. He will provide that healing. Praise the Lord, O my soul. Psalms 103. All my inmost being, praise his holy name. Praise the Lord, O my soul, and forget not all his benefits. Who forgives all your sins and heals all your diseases. All your diseases. Not some, but all your diseases. Who redeems your life from the pit and crowns you with love and compassion. Who satisfies your desires with good things. So that your youth is renewed like the eagles. I want us to make this personal. Praise the Lord, O my soul. All my inmost being, praise his holy name. Praise the Lord, O my soul, and forget not all his benefits. Who forgives all my sins and heals all my diseases.

For whatever we've done in the past, Lord, you have forgiven us. This implies that for whatever we've done that is not right in your sight, you have forgiven us. And what sort of grace is that? It only comes from you. And you have healed all our disease. There is no disease that you cannot heal. There is no cancer that you cannot heal. There is no headache that you cannot heal. There is no migraine that you cannot heal. There is no lung that you cannot touch and heal. There is no ache that you cannot heal. There is no limb that you cannot heal. You can heal all. Even the complex diseases that the doctors have said, Lord, you can heal them all. And we approach you at this moment, mighty God, in that faith of your healing power. And you may be out there and you're listening and you're sick. May God heal you right now. May God touch you and heal you right now in the name of Jesus. May all flu leave. May all coughs leave. Pneumonia, whichever breathing problems that you have, may they leave in the name of Jesus. Because he heals all our disease. Our God is a healing God. Our God is a mighty God. Our God can do exceedingly abundantly above. And right now, mighty Father, we approach you, the one who heals. We approach you, the one who sets free. We approach you, the one who delivers. We approach you, the one who heals all our disease. That means, Lord, when we come before you and we are wailing, you will come to our rescue. That means, dear Lord, when we come to you and we are weak, you will heal all our disease. That means when we come to you, mighty Father, and we have all these reports, all these scans that have been done in the hospital, and we do not know how it's going to be done, you will heal. Because you tell us in your word that you heal all our disease. We approach you now, Lord of heaven, the healer. We approach you now, Lord of heaven, the healer. We approach you now, King of glory. We approach you now, the healer. We approach you now, the healer. We approach you now, the healer, to heal our disease. We ask you to heal us, mighty Father. We ask you to heal our hearts, King of glory. We ask you to heal us, God of heaven. Heal us now. Come on, ask God to heal you. Ask God to heal you right now. Ask God to heal you in your body. Ask God to heal you. Shrika satabla bayashika bababa. He's healing right now. His healing power is here. And his healing power is going to touch you and make you well. His healing power is here. And his healing power is coming to make you well. Shrakaba satabla bayashika bababa. Shradabo satabla bayashika la bababa. May diseases be healed right now. May cancers disappear right now. May tumors disappear right now. May pain disappear right now. May fevers disappear right now in the name of Jesus. Because we serve a healing God. We serve a healing God. We serve a God who heals disease. And right now he's touching you right there where you are and healing you. He's healing you from that bed, from that hospital bed where you are lying. The power of God touches you right now and makes you well. In the name of Jesus, receive your healing. In the name of Jesus, receive your healing. In the name of Jesus, receive your healing. Shrakasatabla bayashika baba. Heal now, Lord, we pray.

Heal now, Lord, we pray. Heal somebody right now in the name of Jesus. Heal somebody right now in the name of Jesus. Heal somebody's head right now. Heal somebody's mind right now. Heal somebody's lungs right now. Heal somebody's heart right now. Heal somebody's liver right now. Heal somebody right now, mighty God, and make them whole again. Make them whole again. Make them whole again. Make them whole like a baby, mighty Father. Once again, Lord of heaven, whatever systems were dead in their body, we command them to life right now in the name of Jesus. Whatever systems are failing in their body, we command them back to life right now in the name of Jesus. Receive it. Receive it. You receive a new heart. You receive a new organ in the mighty name of Jesus, because we serve a God who can carry out an operation even without cutting, even without any form of surgery. He can perform an operation. May he touch you now and make you well. May your body organs return as new as a baby's. May all the pain leave your body right now in the name of Jesus, because we believe in a God who heals disease, because we believe in a God who sets free, because we believe in a God who's never failed. Right now we receive that healing in the name of Jesus. We receive that healing in the name of Jesus. You are the Lord who heals disease. You are the Lord who sets the captives free. You are the Lord who sets the blind to see. You are the Lord who causes the deaf to hear. You are the Lord who causes the weak to gain strength. You are the God who raises the dead. You are the God who makes the lame walk. You are the one mighty God. And we approach you right now and seek for that. You've been seated in that wheelchair for so long. Arise in the name of Jesus. You've been seated in that bed for so long. Arise in the name of Jesus. You've been hopeless for too long, and you've felt like things are not going anywhere. But tonight, may the mighty power of God touch you right now and make you well. All tumors disappear in the name of Jesus. Tumors disappear in the name of Jesus. From whichever part of the body that they are, we command them to disappear in the name of Jesus. Because we serve a mighty God who heals disease. We serve a healing God, and he touches you today, and he makes you well in the name of Jesus. Shrika sata blabaya shika bababa. He says, I'll restore you to health and heal your wounds. He declares to you that he will restore your health and heal your wounds. Lord, restore our health right now. Lord, restore our health right now. Because, Lord, we long for good health. Lord, we long for faculties to return to their normal functioning in the name of Jesus. And we have declared in your word, mighty God, you have declared it to us that you restore our health and make us whole. You restore our health and heal our wounds. Heal wounds, mighty Father, that have taken years to heal. Heal wounds, King of Glory, that have been stubborn and they do not want to be healed. Right now, we command the Spirit of God to touch you and heal those wounds, because he makes a promise that he will restore your health and heal your wounds. He will heal your wounds. He will heal your wounds. He will heal your wounds. In the name of Jesus, receive that healing. Shraka basata blabaya shika bababa. Receive that healing right now in the name of Jesus. May the fire of the Lord fall upon you right now and heal you. May the fire of the Lord fall upon you right now and heal you. May the healing hand of God touch you wherever you are right now. May he touch you in that bedroom that you are. May he touch you in that living room that you are. May he touch you in that hospital that you are. May he touch you right now in that wheelchair that you're in. And may the power of God fill you right now and raise you up.
Get up and walk in the name of Jesus. Get up and walk in the name of Jesus. Get up and receive your healing right now, because the power of the Lord is here. The power of the Lord that heals. He's the God that healeth you. He's the God that healeth you. He's the God that healeth you. He heals you right now. He heals you right now. He heals you right now. Receive the healing of the Lord. Receive the healing of the Lord. We offer our prayer in faith, mighty God, because you say in your word that a prayer offered in faith will make the sick person well, and you, the Lord, will raise him up. And mighty God, we offer this prayer in faith, and we claim healing in the name of Jesus. We offer this prayer in faith, and we claim healing in the name of Jesus. We offer this prayer in faith, and the sick are being healed in the name of Jesus. We offer this prayer in faith, and the sick are rising in the name of Jesus. We offer this prayer in faith, and the sick raise right now. The lame walk right now. The depressed are healed right now. Be healed in your mind. Be healed in your mind. Be healed in your mind. May your mental health be restored to perfection in the name of Jesus. May your mental health be restored right now to perfection in the name of Jesus. By this prayer of faith, may God touch you now and heal you. By this prayer of faith, may God touch your faculties and heal you. By this prayer of faith, may the hand of God touch you right now and make you well. Because the Lord heals. The Lord heals. The healing God. The faithful God. The Redeemer. The Savior. We approach you for healing right now in the name of Jesus. There is a lady in a hospital bed right now, and cancer is claiming her body. Mighty God, we pray and ask you to touch and heal her. Touch and heal her. Touch and heal her in the name of Jesus. Lord, heal Esther in the name of Jesus. Lord, touch her and make her well in the name of Jesus, we pray. We pray for her healing right now. We pray for her healing right now. You say, mighty God, a prayer offered in faith, you will make the sick well. And mighty God, in this prayer of faith, we pray for her healing right now. Join in and pray for the Lord to heal. Join in right now and believe for the Lord to heal. Be healed in the name of Jesus. Shrika satabla baya shika bababa. You're the Lord who heals disease. The Bible says that I called to you for help and you healed me. We call to you for help right now to heal her in the name of Jesus. We call for help right now to heal her of all the cancer in her body. May it be cleansed off in the name of Jesus. May it be cleansed out in the name of Jesus. And may the mighty hand of God touch her right now and make her well. Arise, because the Lord has seen your cry. Arise, because the Lord has healed your disease. Arise, because the Lord has picked you out and has chosen you as the child, and has chosen you as his child, and you shall be strong, you shall be healthy, you shall be well, because the Lord has picked you out. Come on now, cry on the Lord to heal. Cry on the Lord to heal your brother. Cry on the Lord to heal your sister. Cry on the Lord to heal your mom. Cry on the Lord to heal your dad, or to heal your grandparent, whoever it is, to heal your friend. Cry on the Lord right now to heal your spouse. Cry on the Lord, because his might, his power is here, and it is here in abundance, and it makes the captive free, and it makes the sick well, and he restores us right now to full health, because he promises in his word that he restores our health. Receive the healing now in the name of Jesus. Receive your healing now in the name of Jesus. There shall not be any bone in your body that does not function. We pray, mighty Father, for healing. We pray, King of Glory, for healing. Heal our bones, Lord.
Heal our limbs, Lord. Heal our parts of the body that are not well, that are not functioning. Lord, we pray for healing because you are a God who heals. You are a God who heals. And we approach you, mighty God, at this moment, seeking for your healing, seeking for your healing, seeking for your healing. Your light will break forth like the dawn, and your healing will quickly appear. You declare in the word. Your light will break forth like the dawn, and your healing will quickly appear. We await it now, heal. We await it now, heal us. We await it now, heal us, King of Glory. Our hearts are open for your healing. Our minds are ready for your healing. Our lives are longing for your healing. Heal us right now. Heal your children right now. Set them free, King of Glory. These ailments will be no more. This sickness will be no more. This cancer will be no more. This pain will be no more. Because we are healed by the blood of the Lamb. We claim healing by the blood of the Lamb. We claim healing in the name of Jesus. Touch somebody right now and heal their disease. Touch somebody right now and heal their disease. Disease has no space in our lives. Disease has no space in your body. 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Receive your healing right now. Receive your healing right now in the name of Jesus. Receive your healing right now in the name of Jesus. May God touch you now and make you well. May God touch you now and restore you. May God restore your life. May God restore your mind. May God restore your understanding. May God heal you from the past. May God heal you from the pain of the past right now. From those who hurt you. From those who spoke wrongly about you. From those who accused you. From those who falsely accused you. From those who spoke words that broke your heart. In the mighty name of Jesus, we declare healing upon your heart. We declare healing upon your life. Because the Lord that you serve will heal, and he will quickly heal. The Lord that you serve will set free, and he will quickly set free. For those who've been hurt by their friends, for those who've been hurt by their partners, for those who've been hurt by those they work with, in the name of Jesus, I declare healing upon your life. I declare healing upon your mind. I declare healing upon your body right now. Be healed. What they said is not what defines you. What God says is what defines you. And God says he will heal you. And God says he will deliver you. And God says he's your deliverer. He's your friend. With God, all things are possible. Christ himself bore our sins in his body on the tree, so that we may die to sins and live for righteousness. By his wounds you have been healed. By the wounds of Christ on the cross at Calvary, you have been healed. Your cancer has been healed. Your body has been healed. Your breathing problems have been healed. Your asthma has been healed. Whatever has been troubling you is healed right now. In the name of Jesus, we pray, Lord, for total and complete healing for your children. We pray, Lord, that you touch them and make them well. Because, mighty God, we believe that you hear our prayer, and by his stripes we are healed. By his wounds we are healed. We are healed. We claim healing. Come on now, claim the healing. Claim the healing right now. God touches you right now and makes you well. God touches you right now and heals your body. And he heals your heart. And he heals your chest. And he heals your system. He heals your blood from all infections. In the name of Jesus, we stand in authority and claim healing. Because we serve a healing God. We serve a God who's never failed. When he says we shall be well, we shall be well. When he says we shall be healed, we shall be healed. When he says we shall be set free, we'll be set free. When he says I have covered you under my blood, then he means it. And that is where we stand tonight. That is where we stand today. And
claim that position of healing. Your God heals you now. Yes, your God heals you now. Your God heals you right now. You will not remain the same. Your mind will not remain the same. God is healing you. God is healing you right now. Shraba sata blaba kashete rebosi yarara baba. Shreka sata blaba yashikara labo yoshita laba baba. Lord, heal us, mighty Father. Lord, heal us, King of glory. Lord, heal us, King of glory. Lord, heal us. Heal us. Receive the healing. Receive the healing. Your God cares about you. Your God is concerned about you. Your God is hearing and He's healing you. You will restore my life again, O God. You will restore my life again. You will restore my life again. You will restore my health again. You will restore my health again. You will restore. Come on, lift those hands to God and tell Him to restore your health again. Tell Him to restore your life again. Tell Him to restore you right now. To restore your mind, restore your heart, restore your body, restore you, restore your child, restore your son, your daughter, your father, whoever that is sick. Ask God to restore them now. Go before God on behalf of somebody that is sick. And ask God to heal them. Ask God to heal them now. When He heals completely. Receive complete healing right now. When He heals completely. Receive complete health right now. Yes, the power of God is here. And He touches you now. Feel the power of God right now in your body. And be healed. Be healed. Receive it. Yes. Be healed in the name of Jesus. Shakababa satablaba yashikababa. Be healed. You will never be the same again. You will never be the same again. You will never be the same again. God has covered you. Your back is healed in the name of Jesus. Shreka sata blaba yashika blababa. Your back is healed right now in the name of Jesus. Your heart is healed right now in the name of Jesus. Your head is healed right now in the name of Jesus. Your eyes are healed right now in the name of Jesus. Your limbs are healed right now in the name of Jesus. Your body parts, your organs that had been failing are healed right now in the name of Jesus. Shrakaba satabla bayashika baba baba. You receive healing from the Lord right now. Yes. Yes. Take the healing. Take the healing. Shraka satablabaya shaka baba satablabaya shika. His power touches you now. Yes. Yes. Yes. Thank you, Jesus.
Thank you, Abba Father. Thank you, mighty God. Thank you, Holy Spirit. Thank you, Holy Spirit, our helper, our comforter, the one in whom we stand. Thank you. Thank you. Come on, thank God right now. Thank God right now for your healing. Thank God right now for the healing of your father or your mother or your brother or your sister, your auntie or your cousin. Thank God right now for their healing, your child. Yes. Shababa satala baba baba. Thank you. Thank you. You're the God who heals us. Shakabla basata baba baba yeshaya. Thank you, Father. Yes.

God cares. God cares. Wait on Him. It will be well. Wait on His power. It will be well. Wait on His might. He touches you now. Be healed. A healing hand of God. Thank you, Father. Thank you, mighty God. Yes, this is the day that God has picked for you. And today He makes you well. Today He makes you well. Today He makes you well. Today He makes you well. Thank you, the healing God. Thank you, the healer. Thank you, our healer. Yes. Yes. Let's bask in His presence now. Is the God that healeth you. He's the God that healeth you. And today He heals you. Today He heals you. That pain shall be no more. That pain shall be no more. Because God heals you now. Thank you, mighty Father, for the gift of healing that you've seen us deserving. Thank you. You shall testify of the goodness of God. You shall testify of what God has done in your life. You shall testify of how He has healed you from cancer. You shall testify of how He has healed you from pain. You shall testify of how He has healed you. How He has healed your heart, given you a new one. How He has healed you from the pain of the past. You shall testify.
about what God has done for you, about what God has done for your family, about what God has done for your children, about what God has done for your friends, you shall testify, because he's a God who heals. Because he's a God who heals. You shall testify. Because he's a God who heals. And he does it for you today. You're the God I heal. Thank you. Thank you, Jesus.

0: my mom, she had 7 kids. She had me when she was 17 years old. She had my sister when she was 16. I am next to the oldest out of 7 children. And my mom, she came from a rough background. Her mom used to drink, and she had 10 kids. All of my aunties, they were pretty much teen parents. And so my mom, she got molested as a child, and she had a lot of things happen to her at a young age. And so she wound up turning to drugs, and me and my siblings, we were taken from her. We returned home, got taken again. I remember just living in different places. Even now, like to think about my childhood, I really can't really trace my childhood to a particular place because I've been in so many different places. I always had this love for kids. Like I said, I'm the next to oldest out of 7 kids. And I used to help take care of my brothers and sisters when my mom used to leave us. We used to have school. I'll stay home from school and I'll just take care of the kids. At the time, that seemed normal to me. But when I look back, and of course I work with kids now, I know that that's not normal. That wasn't okay. The way I was, I just kind of looked at life like, this is just what it is. It's okay. You know, I grew up, even though I've been in different places, I grew up knowing that God was real. I knew that Jesus died for my sins. I remember going to church with my family sometimes. I didn't have a strong Christian influence in my life as a kid, but I do remember going to church like on holidays and stuff. I remember just like I said, knowing that Jesus died on a cross for my sins, that he was real. I remember talking to God as a kid. And so I never struggled with the fact of, is God real or is he not? I wound up just going to different places. When I was 13 years old, I found out I was pregnant. And I had my first child when I was 14 years old. And I was living in a foster home in the suburbs of Chicago at that time. And so when DCFS, you know, found out, when they took me to the doctor that I was expecting, they put me in a group home. And in this group home, I was with a lot of teen, you know, pregnant moms. And that was kind of like the worstest part of my life, honestly.
1: Now, Tierra, before you move there, I want to just slow down a little bit. And, mm-hmm. you know, 13.
0: Yeah. Yeah.
1: You find out that you're pregnant.
0: Mm-hmm.

0: was getting big, and that's how my foster parent found out. But I was kind of like in denial, like, no, I'm not pregnant, because I just couldn't believe it, you know. But once it was confirmed and I knew I was going to have a baby, I wasn't upset about it. Again, I love kids. And so even though I was a kid myself, it didn't register in my mind that you're a baby having a baby.
1: Right.
0: You know, I just felt like I'm going to have a child. So
1: It was like innocence, really innocently. Yeah. You were just like, well, awesome. This is, wow. So you said you were in the foster home, mm-hmm. correct?
0: When they found out I was pregnant, they moved me from the foster home to a group home.
1: Okay.
0: And the group home was a home. It was in Chicago on the north side. It was a home full of pregnant teenage girls. And that's because, of course, who wants to take in a pregnant teenager? You know, it's hard enough to take in a teenager that's, you know, had a bad background because of all the different things that, you know, would happen in their life. And they would probably not want to follow rules. I didn't want to follow rules. I didn't have anybody to raise me. So I felt like, you know, whatever I wanted to do, I did it. I ran away from foster homes when I was in foster homes to hang out with my boyfriend, you know. So I was defiant in a sense that I did what I wanted to do. I didn't have, of course, much consequence because these foster parents, they can't do anything to you. Because I'm in what are the state, what can they do? You know, I'm just a kid. But yeah, I went to this group home, and then they put me in a school full of pregnant teenagers. And of course, as you can imagine, being in an environment full of young girls that are pregnant, that have, you know, these bad backgrounds, it was a lot of fighting. And then we had staffs that worked the home like a job, like you different shift, you have different women come in, and they worked it like a home. Some of the women I bonded with a little bit, not really, but a little bit. And then some of them, it was just a job. And so I just went through a point where I felt like a depression. Once I had my baby, I was young. The baby, my little girl, she's 26 years old now. I just didn't know how to care for a baby. And she was like a fussy baby. And so I went through a moment where I felt like kind of depressed because I didn't like where I was at. And then I had this child that I had to take care of. And I didn't know what I was doing. You know, they offer parenting classes and things. And I loved my baby. Like, I took care of her. But I didn't really know what it meant to be a mom because I didn't have it really modeled before me. But that was kind of like the lowest point that I could remember in my life where I really felt really depressed. Like, I didn't like where I was at. I really just didn't like where I was at. I felt just down. Eventually, I moved out of the group home, and they did what's called transitional homes. And a transitional home is when you're in a building that's owned by DCFS, and you have these apartments, and you share a apartment with another, you know, another mom that's in DCFS. And so the building is supervised, of course, by staff, but you have more independence, but not enough independence to have your own place out somewhere. And so I stayed there for a little bit. I was working. After that, when I turned a certain age, almost 18 years old. Okay, so let me back up a little bit. At 17, I wind up having another child. I got pregnant at 17. I had this child when I was 18. It was another girl. And then I wind up having another child when I was 19.
1: Wow.
0: And my child's father was not the same father as the child that I had when I was 14. My child's father, at this time, he was an abusive drug dealer. And so I get in a relationship with him. And after a couple of dates, he smacked me. And we were in a car. And it's weird because when I look at it now, I question myself, like, why didn't you just leave the relationship? You know, I didn't grow up really seeing abuse like that, but for some reason, even though I knew what he did was wrong, I stayed with him. And then eventually I wound up having kids by him. And he was very abusive towards me. He cheated a lot on me. I started sleeping around too. And it was just a cycle of just this I don't even know what to call it. It wasn't healthy, but that's all I really knew. I loved him. When I turned 20, I had another child, okay? So I wind up having four kids.
1: Wow.
0: by the age of 20.

0: years old. I dropped out of school when I was in 10th grade. I didn't want to go. I wasn't interested. I just didn't want to be in school anymore. I didn't have any plans for my life. You know, I didn't necessarily want to take my life, but I just didn't have any plans or any goals. I was just surviving, you know. And I remember, though, and this is the cool thing. So when I was 20 years old, that's when all of a sudden I had this mind, like, I want to be saved. So when I was growing up and I was in these different homes, my mom, she had got married and she kind of got herself together and she wound up marrying this man, and his sister actually was a foster parent, and we wound up living with her for 3 years out of our life. And she was a Christian. And so she took us to church those 3 years, and she was in church a lot. And I had people like prophesy things over me. You know, I did feel myself growing a little bit in God, but I was still doing things I, you know, shouldn't do. But I still had this drawn in towards God. Like, I was praying, you know, I was talking to God. I remember, and I was just a kid. I was probably like in fourth or fifth grade. I remember everybody was going skating, and I really wanted to go skating. And I remember praying, like, God, please let me go skating. And it didn't happen. I couldn't go skating. And I felt so disappointed, like, why didn't you let me go skating, God? You know, even with simple things like that. But it's like, I just knew that God was real. But I wasn't like, I didn't have this mindset, like, I'm just going to repent and serve God. You know, even when a pastor was preaching, I don't remember really listening intently to the word. I do remember, you know, just talking to God, you know, just like having conversation and talking to God. But when I turned 20 years old, I moved to the south side of Chicago because at this time, my relationship with my kid's father was at a point where it was really bad. And so I moved from the west side to the south side because I wanted to get away from him and I didn't want him to know where I was living. And at that time, I was pregnant with my son. I had 3 girls and my son was the 4th child. At that time, I just didn't want to have another baby. And so I had in my mind that I was going to get an abortion. I remember making an appointment and everything. I kid you not, I don't know what happened. I remember I was on my way to the appointment to get the abortion and I didn't make it to the clinic. What I think happened, I really believed I stopped and I wound up talking to somebody and I kind of missed the appointment. That's what I believe happened, because I know I was on my way to the appointment. Then I thought, well, I'm going to give my baby up for adoption because I just didn't want any more kids. I mean, here I am. I don't have a high school diploma. I'm miserable. You know, my kid's father, like, he doesn't have it together. We don't have a good relationship. He's abusive. I was kind of depressed. So my last resort, after I didn't get the abortion, I talked to this adoption agency to see if we can probably get my son for adoption. I didn't go through with that. My mom, she wanted to take my child and just raise him as her own. And I was okay with that at first. And she wound up buying all the baby stuff. It was even a point where I took some medication. Not necessarily trying to hurt myself, but in the back of my head, kind of wanted to do that too. Because I was just kind of miserable. I just felt like life does suck. You know, they say, you know, life sucks, then you die. That's kind of how I felt like, if this is life, like, I don't want to be here, you know, and I'm going to bring another child into this world. So I took this medication and I found myself getting really, like, drowsy, and I got scared. And I called 911 and they sent the ambulance. They put me in the hospital. They had me talk to a psychiatrist. They knew nothing was wrong with me. And so I got to go home. The baby was fine. I had my baby. I didn't give him to my mother. I wound up keeping him. My goal was, when I had him, I was going to just tell them to take him away. I didn't even want to see him, because I know that if I saw that baby, I was going to want to keep that baby. So I said, okay, I'm going to have this baby. I'm not even going to look at him. They could just take him away. Of course, I had the baby, and I couldn't help but to get my baby. And I called my mom, and I said, I can't. I'm going to keep him. And because I had a 1-year-old already at home, a 2-year-old, and I think my daughter was probably about 5 at the time, she was like, it's going to be real hard for you. It's going to be really hard for you to take care of those kids. But I wanted to keep my baby anyway, so I kept my baby. And the next thing you know, it's like a few weeks after that, it's like God started to work in my mind, where I just had this mind. It came out of nowhere. I want to be saved. That's all I knew. I wanted to be saved. Now, I wasn't reading a Bible. I didn't go to church. I just had this mind. I want to be saved. So the Lord put on my heart, because I was already on the south side of Chicago, my mom's ex-husband, because she divorced him, sister who we was living with, she lived on the south side. God calls me to go visit her. I go to visit her, and she invites me to church. And I told her, I said, I just want to be saved. Didn't know nothing about the Holy Spirit. Didn't know the Word of God. And she invited me to church. And at this time, it was a Pentecostal. It was a Pentecostal church, Apostolic Pentecostal church. And it was a prayer service that I went to. The first service I went to with her as an adult was a prayer service. Everybody in the church were on their knees just praying. So I get on my knees and I just start to pray. And I just begin to cry, like cry from the depth of my soul. Like, I'm tired. Like, Lord, save me. And I was just crying. And it was like, say thank you, Jesus. Say thank you, Jesus. And I was just like, thank you, Jesus. Thank you, Jesus. Thank you, Jesus. And I just cried and just kept saying it over and over and over. And I did that for a long time, to the point where I was like physically exhausted. And so I stood up because I was tired. And the pastor wife, she came over to me and she said, don't give up, baby. She said, God's going to bless you. And it's like, as soon as she said that, I got filled with the Holy Spirit. And I had this experience, which was very supernatural, where I wound up like praising God. And I was, you know, speaking in tongues and just like, it's like I wasn't even in church anymore. It was just different. And I didn't really understand it. But that was the beginning of my changed life. I went to church with another young man that I was messing with at that time. And the Spirit of God was moving so heavy that even this young man, even though he knew nothing about God, he was praising God and crying. When we went home that day, like, he didn't live with me, but he was spending the night at my house. And when I went home that day, it's like, I can tell I was different, because normally he would sleep in the room with me. I told him to sleep in my kids' room, and I had my kids sleep in the room with me. The next day, he went home, and I never messed with that guy again. And it's like, all of a sudden, I had this desire to want to, like, go to church. So, like, I would take me and my four kids. I would just go to work. Then when they had Bible study, I would go to Bible study. When they had all these different church services, because they had church a lot back then. So, like, you were in church, like, 3 days a week. And so it didn't matter. I would take those kids. I would pack those kids up and we would go to church. I just had like all these experiences where God was just like filling me more with his Spirit. Like, I remember, like, I was at work and it's like I was just talking to people so freely about God. And I used to go out with my cousins and we used to go to clubs. Now, I was 20 years old when I got saved. So I used the fake ID to get into these clubs. That's what we did. We just like went to clubs. From the ages, I think I was like 17 to like, you know, 20 till I got saved. And it's like, I didn't even have that desire to even want to do that. Like, I didn't even want to do that anymore. You know, I remember they had this CD, Beyonce CD I had bought before I had got saved. And I go and I try to put it on after I had got saved and a little bit after I had got filled with the Holy Spirit. And it's like, I didn't even want to listen to it. So I just took it out the CD player and I just, like, gave it away. Brand new CD. Now, this is back in the day because, you know, CDs, who knew CDs? So this was like 20 years ago. But I remember just, like, having these, like, my desires were just changing. And I remember, like, standing up in church. They had this testimony service where people would just get up and testify about God. I would always get up and it's like, I thank God for my new life. Because I knew, like, it was different. I knew it was new. I didn't know the Bible strongly, but I just knew, like, God was definitely doing some things. Because the things I used to do, I didn't want to do those things. Even, like, my mouth, I used to cuss really bad. And I hate to say it, but I used to cuss at my kids. And when I got saved, it's like I cussed twice within 2 weeks, and that was it. Like, God cleaned my mouth up. I didn't have to practice not to cuss. Like, it just wouldn't come out. And so it's like, as I was growing and God was just dealing with me, even with the Bible, I was reading it. Somebody was like, you should read Psalms. Psalms is good. And I remember opening up and I'm like, what is this? Like, I didn't even understand how to read Psalms, because I'm like, I don't get this. And so I remember just praying and saying, Lord, show me Like, show me, like, open up my understanding. Show me how to understand your word. And I was sincere. And I used to always have preaching on just because I just wanted to know more about God. Like, I was just feeding my spirit. And God began to, like, open up my understanding to his word. You know, I was able to read it and just, like, I felt it in my heart. Like, this is true. It wasn't like I was just reading a book. It's like, this is true. I remember even, like, walking down the street or driving in a car and just the wind blowing on my hand, and it felt different. Even though I have felt the wind plenty of times, it just felt different. That's why I tell people, like, the Bible says, any man be in Christ, he is a new creation. You know, old things have passed away. You know, all things become new. So I get saved. I get filled with the Holy Spirit. God is working in my life. God is changing my life. So at 21 years old, you get put out of DCFS. At the time, they emancipate you at 21. You're an adult, and they pretty much stop the services as far as, like, giving you money, paying for your rent. And that's what it was. They were paying for my rent. I was living in Chicago. And, I mean, the south side of Chicago. But I didn't make the right choices. And so I didn't have a job. And it didn't matter. At 21, you're on your own because they gave you time. And I was a Christian. I had got saved. The Lord blessed me before I got emancipated to get my GED. I went, I took the test, I passed the test, I got my GED. He blessed me with the job. I thought I was going to get put out of my apartment. I was ready to go with my kids to a shelter. He blessed me with a place to live. And I, even though it's like I didn't understand, I was just ready. Like, well, Lord, you know, if I have to go to a shelter, it's okay. Like, I was ready to do whatever needed to be done because I still knew God was good. I knew it was my choices, and I just didn't make the right choices when I wasn't saved. But God still came to my rescue. He gave me strength to take care of those four children. I wound up moving to Danville when I was 22. I believe 22 years old, being saved 2 years, I moved to Danville. And I moved to Danville, which is where we are living now. I moved to Danville because I was working, just providing a roof over my kid's head, but I wanted to go back to school. And I didn't have the opportunity to do that, plus try to take care of my kids because I needed to work full time. So I applied for housing. I wound up getting housing from two places they had. I think it was Bloomington and Danville. It was two places. Now, I never heard of Danville. And I was just kind of like, whichever one comes through, that's where I'm going. So I wound up getting housing, and I lived in low-income housing, and I went to Danville. And when I went to Danville, God blessed me with those children. I wound up going back to school. Originally, I thought I was going to school for nursing. The Lord switched my mind and put me in early childhood. It's like, this is weird because I always had this love for kids. But I remember when I first got saved, I said I wanted to have a Christian daycare or work with kids or something like that I wanted to do. But for some reason, I chose nursing when I moved to Danville. So I started to go to school to get prerequisites done for nursing. And as soon as I moved down there in August, I went to school in August. And God just began just to help me even in school. I used to think I was slow because it took me a while to catch on. But when I went to school, I was getting A's and B's. Like, I was getting A's and B's. And I really thought, and I remember my anatomy and physiology teacher, she's like, I like the way your mind works. So I started to kind of feel confident, like, I'm smart, you know. I'm smart, you know. But I didn't think that because growing up, like, I got, like, D's and C's, you know. I didn't think that I was really bright. You know, but as I got older, and I really believe, this is just my opinion, I believe that God has blessed my mind to be able just to kind of do things and think things differently. I really believe that too. But I wound up going to school, and I was living in this low-income housing. It was kind of dangerous, but I had this assurance, like, God was going to protect me, so I wasn't scared. And that's pretty much was my life. I just wound up going to school and just working. God eventually, he blessed me, and I wound up switching majors. Like I said, going to early childhood education. Now, at this time, I get married. I get married when I'm 24 years old, okay? And even in my marriage, I had a lot of baggage. I've been so alone in my walk with God. It's just been me and my kids. Of course, I interact with Christians by going to church and going to some functions that they have, but nobody was really close to me. And so God used my marriage to help sanctify me, is what I like to say. And the reason I say that, because it was things in my heart that I didn't know that was there. And it took me being in a relationship and disliking things and then, you know, coming out in ways that's not of God to let me know that those things were there. You just didn't know they were there. And so God even used a rough marriage at first to help sanctify me. You know, at first I was just pointing to my husband because he had baggage too. And I was just pointing at all the issues and things that he had. And because I never knew what marriage looked like, I never knew, you know, what it meant to be a good mom, a good wife. I didn't know how to do that, even though I was a Christian and filled with the Holy Spirit. I didn't know. But God used those tough things in my life. He used those things to help me to be more like him. And in my marriage, you know, I went through struggles and I went through difficulties, you know, even like as my kids got older. But God, he was just so faithful and he continued like to help me through everything. You know, me and my husband, we just celebrated August 4th, 16 years of being married. You know, I wound up having another child at 27 years old with my husband. And so God just like, when I look at the person that I used to be and I look at the person that I am now, I can honestly say like, it's unrecognizable. And I tell people it's because of God. You know, I'm just so grateful and what God has done for me. Going back to the school situation, I switched jobs. I mean, I switched majors, I'm sorry. And I went to school for early childhood education. I wind up receiving these home visiting services because I just wanted to be a good mom. So like when I have like parenting things, I would enroll in those things because I didn't know like how to be a good mom because I just never had it modeled. I used to look at the scriptures and what it said about parenting and stuff. I used to pray like, Lord, help me to be a good mom because I loved my kids and I really wanted to be a good mom to them. And so I enrolled in this parenting program where they came to your house and do home visiting. They came and they just pretty much talked to me about child development and things like that. And I was a Christian, and the person who was my home visitor, she was a Christian. So God had blessed where they wind up hiring, and they wanted to hire me as a home visitor. And even though I didn't have the qualifications, just the way God was working with me, they wanted me to work in that position as a home visitor. So I took that position. Of course, moved out of the low-income house, and God blessed us to move out of that because it wasn't a good environment, of course, for the children. And I tell people, when things in your life happens, like God knows, you can talk to God about anything. And I told God, I said, Lord, I don't want my kids to be raised like in this environment because of all of the violence, and God had blessed us to be able to find something else. And that's just proof that you can just bring anything to God. Like he cares. People think he doesn't care about where you live. He cares about everything. He cares about everything. He cares about you as a person. He cares about everything. And so when I wound up going to school, I wound up graduating. And it was really nice because I never had a graduation. I didn't finish high school. When I went to college, I was so behind. I took a lot of developmental classes, especially in English, just to help me to get where I could actually take college level English. And so God used that. And I wind up graduating, and I was so happy to be able to do that because, again, I didn't graduate from high school. And then he wind up blessing us, and we've been doing this for 10 years. We wind up opening up a business, and it's a childcare facility. We pretty much help a lot of women who are similar to me, single parents, low income. But we get to, you know, provide services for them, not just childcare services, but we do a lot of ministry with the daycare center too. And it's like God used things from my past to help me to make a difference today. And it's funny because when you look at what you've been through, you kind of look at the scripture where it says all things work together for the good. And if I didn't go through those things, I wouldn't be this person. I wouldn't have a heart for the type of people that I was. But God used that. And that's why it's important for us not to allow the enemy to lie to us, to make us feel like just because these things have happened to us, that there's no hope. We serve such an awesome God. that he is able to take the brokenness, to take the hurt, to take the pain. He's able to take all of that, and he can use all of that for his glory. And I think that's so amazing how God can do that, but he does it. He does it for so many people, and he did it for me. I tell people my life is just a result of God's grace and mercy. And it's not because we have a business. It's not because of that. It's because of what he has done in my marriage. It's because what he has done to me as a mother. It's because what he has done to me as a person. He has changed me. And now my life has meaning. My life has purpose. Now that saying that I believed when I was 20 that life sucks, then you die, that is not what I think now. Life is beautiful. Even with the pain, it's still beautiful. Life has purpose because God is in control, and because God gives us, he defines us, not our past, not our mistakes, but he defines us. And to know too that the love that we've been looking for, that we look for in relationships, that I look for in relationships, I found it in Christ. I didn't have a father. I didn't have a mother to take care of me the way a mother should take care of me. And that's no fault of her own. She has things she went through. But God has been so good and faithful to show his love. And that's how I feel. I feel like he just shows me his love. He shows me that I care for you. I care for your children. Those are my children. I care for your life. And so I'm grateful.
1: Tiara, I'm curious, and this is a kind of a question that was on my mind as you were talking about when you first met the Lord.
0: Mm-hmm.
1: How did meeting Jesus impact the way that you saw your children?
0: It made me focus on them more. Even though I love my kids, when I wasn't saved, I went to clubs. So I would leave my kids with my auntie. I would spend a night out. You know, it's like I love them, but I wasn't able to focus. I wasn't able to give them what they really needed because I didn't really look at what they really needed. Now working in an environment where I know what's important for kids to feel nurtured and feel loved, I didn't know that at the time. But when I got saved, it's like God changed my heart to focus on being a mother, to focus on those children. Not because I didn't want to be like my mother. It wasn't that. It was because I loved them and I wanted God's will to be done in their life. And so being a Christian helped me to focus more, to not look at what I want, but to look at what's best for my children and what God wants me to do as a mother for my children.
1: How old are they today?
0: My oldest is 26. I have a 22-year-old. I have a 21-year-old. I have a 20-year-old. And then I have a 14-year-old that's, of course, still home with us. Yeah. That's our baby.
1: I'm curious, Tiara, curious as a young mother,
0: mm-hmm.
1: as you see what's going on in the world, mm-hmm. you know, kids being aborted,
0: mm-hmm.
1: you know, you had that thought in your mind even mm-hmm. at some point with your fourth.
0: Yeah.
1: But I'm curious as to what would you say to that person that's watching right now that maybe knows a person who, mm-hmm. a young girl,
0: mm-hmm.
1: who's in that same process of, man, I doesn't know what's going on. Is a baby having a baby?
0: Mm-hmm.
1: What is your encouragement to those who know somebody in that place and to mm-hmm. those who are in that place?
0: Yeah. So, honestly, God. You seek God. Because God is the one that's giving you the strength. He's able to help you to take care of that baby. God can do things that we can't do in our own natural strength. And God gives us hope. Like, just because you have made these choices, you have made, you know, I hate to say a mess of your life, but for some of us, it is a mess of our life. God is still able to bless us, to be good mothers, to bless that child. And I often tell people, you don't know who that child could be. God has a plan for that child. And even though I tell people the sin is not the child, it's the act of the fornication. It's the act of adultery. It's not the child. The child is innocent. And God has created that child, and that child has a purpose. And even though it may be hard, God can give you strength to be able to take care of that child, to love that child. And that's what he did for me. He gave me strength to take care of all of those children. When I look back, there was no way I should have been able to raise those kids. And my kids were, honestly, they were decent kids. Like, they were not, like, I hate to say horrible with the behavior, but they were not. They were pretty decent kids before I even got married to my husband. I remember sitting down at a restaurant and just eating, and an older man came up to me. He said, "It was a privilege eating in a restaurant with you and your kids today." And it's because I was focused. I literally went to work, went to school, and I was home with my kids. They went to daycare, but I didn't go kick it or do anything. Like, I was there as a mother, like, teaching my kids, taking care of them, because you need to be there for your kids. And I was there for my kids, and that made a difference. I wasn't perfect, but I was definitely there. I was present. And so that's what it takes. But God can help us to be able to do that. Many times we're trying to do things based on our own strength and understanding, and we can't. You know, we can only do what we can do. And unfortunately, that's not a lot. But with God, we can do all things. It doesn't matter how hard a situation is. With God, we can do all things.
1: Yeah. I'm curious, what was the dynamic like with your husband? I mean, you're coming in to the relationship with multiple children. Mm-hmm. And I know that could be sometimes an obstacle for some people, or mm-hmm. something that they worry about, you know, yeah. having a background like that. What was that dynamic like for you and your husband?
0: So my husband, he had four kids previously too. It was kind of cute because I called us like the Black Brady Bunch because we had more than just the three and three. He had four, I had four. And it was kind of like, I had three girls, one boy. He had three boys and one girl. So it was kind of cute to me the way we had did that and the way that came out, I should say. But my husband actually he was good with kids. He came in just as a father. Like and I tell people, like, my husband, he doesn't say step. When they call, "Where's daddy?" Like, that's all they know. He's been there for them. And it hasn't been difficult in a sense either, because my three kids' father, he was incarcerated for 16 years. So he wasn't able to even be present at all, really, when they were growing up to interfere. I even thank God for that, because I remember him telling me when I was in a relationship with him that if I married anybody, he was going to kill me. And I believed it. I believed it. And I'm not going to say that God, you know, did that, but I'm going to say he did what he did to go to jail for that long period of time. But God definitely used that to help me to be able to break free, because I still wanted that relationship even as a Christian. It was a time where I was still talking to him on the phone, and God told me, like, you need to let him go. Now, he's incarcerated. He got incarcerated like 2 months after I got saved, maybe a month. It was a very short amount of time. And it's like, I remember God said, let it go. And I remember crying because I loved him. Even though he wasn't good for me, I loved him. And I remember crying, and God healed me, and I let it go. And I just trust God, and he took care of it. You know, he healed my emotions and my feelings and everything, because it wasn't what he wanted for me. My husband didn't have the interference of that. My first daughter's father, he wasn't in the picture at all. It wasn't like he had to have, you know, somebody else come in and they're trying to raise them different. We didn't have to have that. It was actually a blessing, because it helped us to raise the kids together the way we wanted to raise the kids. And sometimes we look at these things and we kind of fret because we don't have, like, oh, I have to raise these kids by myself. But God can work that out. And he worked that out when my kids didn't have to grow up without a father. They had a loving father. They have a good father. Again, not perfect, but a real father, somebody who cares for them like he is their biological father. He took full responsibility. Emergency room, when they need to go to emergency room, I stay home with the kids, he takes them. He is dad. And so I'm grateful for that. I'm grateful for that.
1: Hmm. Tiara, who is Jesus to you?
0: Jesus is the reason that I get up every day. He's the reason that I do everything that I do. The reason I want to serve, the reason I want to love, the reason I want to tell people about him, because he's so good. He's good. That's the best I can say, is he's the reason that I live. He's my everything. And I know people say that, but it's the truth. He's everything because he's so good. I have seen so much of his goodness in my life. Not that I deserve it, because I don't. My life literally is just a result of God's grace and mercy. That's it. Just his love that he has for us. And so that's who he is to me.
1: For the people that are watching, Tierra, what's a word of encouragement that you would share with those who are watching your testimony right now?
0: Put your trust in God. You would not be disappointed. God do really love us. I know people say that to people all the time. And people think, well, if God is so good, why does all this evil happen? Because of the devil. He comes to kill, steal, and destroy. But Jesus said, I come that you may have life and that you may have it more abundantly. And so the evilness that happens in this world is not because of God. It's because of the enemy. But God is the one who can help us. He's the one that's for us. I mean, he didn't send his son to die on a cross for us. And then he didn't just stop there. He rose. And then he's right there with the Father interceding for us each and every day. Then he gives us his Holy Spirit to comfort us, to be our helper in this life. Then he gives us these precious promises to hold on to take him at his word. If you don't know Christ, I pray that you get to know Christ, because he makes a difference, a big difference in who you are as a person. And then he gives you this eternal peace. And even though you're Christian and we're not exempt from bad things happening because we're Christians, we have Jesus with us, going through with us as well. We don't have to be alone ever, because he's always with us. He said he would never leave us, never forsake us. He's always with us. He's always present with us. We go through the fire, he's in the fire with us, protecting us from the smoke and the flames. So if you don't know him, I encourage you, you need to know him. And he wants to know you.
1: Tierra, on that note, could you pray mm-hmm. for those who are watching and are in need mm-hmm. of that relationship with Jesus Christ?
0: Okay. Father, I just thank you, Lord. I thank you for your spirit. I thank you for your word. I thank you, Father, for salvation. Father, I just pray, God, that you would touch every heart, that you would touch every mind. Father, I pray that you would bind the hand of Satan, God, that you would open up the minds of people, Father, to know who you are. Father, I pray, God, that you would speak loud, Father, to their hearts, God. Bless them to hear what your spirit is speaking, God. Bless them to come to you, to turn to you, God, that they may live, God, that their children may live, God. Lord, help them to know, God, that you are good and your mercy endures forever, Lord. I pray, God, that everyone listening, God, that you would touch and that you would move in a mighty way, Father. Lord, I pray that the enemy would not steal, God, none of your word that was spoken, God. Father, pray your will be done in Jesus' name. Amen. Thank you, Lord.
1: Amen.
0: Thank you, Father.
1: Any last words for those who are watching your testimony right now?
0: I just pray people are blessed and encouraged. For the ones that are saved, I pray that you're blessed to focus on God, to go deeper into God, to read your word even more. Because his word does give us strength. If we want to truly live in the victory of the cross, we want to live in the victory of Christ, we truly have to commit ourselves wholeheartedly to God. And for the ones that are not saved, as I said before, it's an open invitation. Today is the day of salvation. You don't have to even be in church. You just can literally talk to God where you are, and he will save. Just like he gave me that heart to want to be saved, he can give you that same heart that you want to be saved.
1: Hey, everybody. This is Eric Villatoro, president and founder of Mission De La Fe. Our mission with De La Fe Testimonies is to create the world's largest archive of Jesus' testimonies until his return. 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Again, thank you so much for your support. God bless you.

Yes, he's worthy. Exalt the God who is worthy right now. With your words, with your heart, with all that you are, exalt him right now. The creator of the heavens and the earth, exalt him. The one who holds your life, exalt the God who holds your life together. Exalt the mighty Father, the great King, the great I Am, the mighty God, the one who reigns in all the nations, the one who reigns in all the earth. Exalt his name right now. Exalt the Master. Exalt the Pillar. Exalt the King. Exalt him, Yahweh. Exalt the Lord of Lords. Exalt the Creator. Exalt the one filled with wisdom and power. Exalt him, the Omnipotent. Exalt him, the Omniscient. Exalt him, the Omnipresent. Exalt him, the All-Knowing. Exalt him, the All-Present. Exalt him because he deserves the glory. Exalt him because he deserves the glory and the honor. Exalt him right now. Shreka Satabla Bayashia. Exalt him. Exalt him now. Exalt him now with your voice. Exalt him now with your worship. Shrika Satabla Bayashika Bababa. He has never failed. He has never failed. He has never failed. Shreka Satabla Bayashika Bababa. Exalt him who has never failed. Exalt him who has never failed now. Lift his name on high, the magnificent God. Lift his name on high, the King of Heaven. Lift his name on high right now. Lift his name on high and exalt his name. He is worthy. He is worthy to be praised. He is worthy to be honored. He is worthy to be exalted. And we exalt him tonight. We exalt him at this moment. We exalt the God who is worthy. We exalt the God who is mighty. We exalt the God who has never failed. We exalt the God who is with us. We exalt the God who loves us. Exalt him now and lift his name on high. He is worthy. He is worthy. He is worthy. He is worthy. He is worthy to be praised. He is worthy to be praised in all the earth. He is worthy to be praised in all the earth. He is worthy to be honored in all the earth. Honor him now. Honor him now with your words. Honor him now. Honor him, the one who's worthy. Shrika Satabla Boyoshika Baba. Honor him, all ye nations. Honor him, all ye nations. Honor him, all ye nations. Because he is worthy to be honored. Honor him, all ye nations. Because he is worthy to be honored. We are in awe of you, O God, the creator of the heavens and the earth. We are in awe of you, O Master, the one who has loved us. We are in awe of you, King of Glory, because you are worthy of praise and honor. We are in awe of you. Shreka Satabla Bayoshia Baba. Your name shall be praised. Your name shall be exalted. Your name shall be lifted high. Your name shall be lifted high, mighty Father. Your name shall be lifted high in all the earth. Your name shall be lifted high in our lives, Lord. Your name shall be lifted high in our lives, King of Glory. Your name shall be lifted high
And we lift you high. Now lift the Lord high. Lift the Lord high with your worship. Lift the Lord high with your praise. Lift the Lord high with all that you are. And tell him that he's worthy. And tell him that he's mighty. And tell him that he's glorious. Exalt the Lord right now.

fight for them. And mighty Father, this moment we exalt your name, and we call on you to fight our battles. We call on you, mighty God, to stand for us. We call on you, mighty God, to defend us. We call on you, mighty God, to be our hero, to be our provider, to be the King that is honored. And we exalt you. We're in awe of you. We're in awe of you, mighty Father. We're in awe of you, King of Glory. Shrika Sata Blaba Yoshia. Even when things are failing, Lord, come out and fight for us. Even when things do not make sense, even when the armies have surrounded us, Lord of Heaven, come and fight for us, and be the one who takes the glory, and be the one who takes the glory. We are in awe of you, mighty Father, the creator of the heavens and the earth. We are in awe of you, King of Glory, and we humble ourselves before you. We humble ourselves before you. We humble ourselves before you, because humility is the fear of the Lord. We humble ourselves before you, because humility is the fear of you, God. We humble ourselves before you, because the wages of that is riches and honor in life. And Lord, we humble ourselves before you and position ourselves, mighty God, for riches, and position ourselves, mighty God, for honor in this life. And mighty Father, we are in awe of you, Lord of Heaven. Come on, approach the throne room. God is here, he's listening, because his eyes are on those who fear him. The eyes of the Lord are on those who fear him, and on those whose hope is in his unfailing love. That is who we are tonight, Lord. That is who we are today, Lord. Our hope is in you. Our hope is in you. Our hope is in your unfailing love. Your love has never failed. From the day that we are born, your love has followed us through. From the day that we were born, your love has watched over us. From the day that we were born, your love has made sure that we are in perfect shape. Lord, in the days of trouble, your love has never failed us. In the days of pain, your love has never failed us. In the days when everybody left us, your love still stayed strong with us. In the days when everybody was speaking wrongly about us, your love was unfailing. In the days when things did not make sense, your love was unfailing for us, Lord. And mighty Father, we thank you, and we are in awe of you, because your love has never failed us. We are in awe of you, because as men we fail, but your love has never failed us. Your eyes are always on us, O God. Your eyes have always been on us, mighty Father. And your unfailing love has always followed us through. It has followed us through. It has followed us through our work. It has followed us through our businesses. It has followed us through our relationships. It has followed us through our marriages. It has followed us through our children. It has followed us through our academics. It has followed us through our health. Your unfailing love has been evident. And we thank you, O King of Glory. Your unfailing love has been evident. And we honor you, O Master. And we call on you, mighty God, to surround us more and more. Surround us more and more in your unfailing love. Surround our health more and more in your unfailing love. Because, Lord, where your love is, disease is healed. Where your love is, affliction is healed. Where your love is, emotions are restored back to order. And we exalt you. Shrika sata blaba yoshika babaraba yase. Shrike sete blo yoshika da blaba yasiya. We exalt you, mighty God. We fear you, Lord of Heaven. For the fear of the Lord is to hate evil. Lord of Heaven, help us, Lord, to hate evil. Because that is what is a measure of the fear that we

have for you. Help us, Lord, to hate evil. Help us, Lord, to hate evil. Help us, Lord, to stand for you in this generation, Lord, which has seemed so bad, where things have seemed so wrong. But Lord, we know that we can stand for you, and we call on your mighty hand, Lord, to cover us, Lord of heaven. We call on your mighty hand, O Lord of heaven, to help us stand for you. Take pride out of our lives. Take arrogance out of our lives. Take evil behavior out of our lives. Take perverse speech out of our lives. Because, Lord of heaven, we read in your word that to fear the Lord is to hate evil, is to hate pride, is to hate arrogance, is to hate evil behavior, is to hate perverse speech. And mighty God, that is a position we seek, even in this world that seems so troubled, even in this world that has all temptation. Lord, we pray that you help us stand for you, because Lord, those who fear you walk in obedience. Lord, those who fear you walk in obedience. Those who are in awe of you will walk in obedience. And Lord, today we declare that we are in awe of you. We declare that we are in awe of your power. We declare that we are in awe of your might. We declare that we are in awe, O Lord of heaven, of you, Lord of heaven, the creator of the heavens and the earth. We are in awe of you. And we seek your face, Lord. We seek you to help us walk with you. We seek you, Lord of heaven, to help us stand for you. We seek you, mighty Father, to help us do the things that honor you. For mighty God, it has been spoken in your word that those who fear you will walk in obedience. And Lord, we want to walk in obedience, but we cannot do it in our own might. But by your Spirit, O King of heaven, we are able to do all things exceedingly abundantly. By your Spirit, O King of heaven, we are able to fight battles and win. By your Spirit, O King of heaven, we are able to fight affliction. By your Spirit, O King of heaven, we are able to fight addictions. By your Spirit, O King of heaven, we are able to do it all. Help us, Lord of heaven. Help us, Lord of heaven. Help us, Lord, where we've not been worthy, Lord. Help us, Lord, where we have fallen. Help us, Lord, where we have strayed. Help us, Lord of heaven. Lord, help us. We can't do this on our own. We need your hand, Lord of heaven. We need your grace, King of glory. We need you to stand with us, Lord. We need you to help us, Lord, to help us get back on track, mighty Father. We need you. We need you. Come on, call on the Lord and tell him that you need him. Call on the Lord and tell him that you need him. Call on the Lord and tell him to come. Shrika sata blabaya shikerelebesiha. The fear of the Lord is the beginning of wisdom. The fear of the Lord is the beginning of knowledge. The fear of the Lord is what we need. If I seek wisdom, I need to fear you, Lord. If I seek understanding, I need to fear you, Lord. If I seek knowledge, I need to fear you, Lord. And to fear you, mighty God, is to walk in obedience with you. To fear you, Lord, is to walk in obedience with you, with your word. Lord, help us, Lord, stand. Help us stand, Lord. Help us stand, Lord. Help us stand, Lord. Help us stand, Lord, for your generation. Help us stand, Lord, for this generation. This generation shall honor you. This generation shall praise you. This generation shall worship you. This generation shall exalt your name. You will be the only God for us. You will be the God that we praise. You will be the God that we worship. You will be the God that we honor. Because, mighty Father, you have created us, and you have loved us, and you have fashioned us, and you have given us life. You have given us health. You have given us breath. You are the Lord who has stood for us in all times, and we are in awe of you. We are in worship to you. We give our worship to you. Come on now, give your worship to God. Come on, give your worship to the one that is adored.
O sharabo satabla bayashi kabayasiha. Shrike sete blabo yoshi karablo boshita la baba. Shrike sete blabo yoshite blabayosiya. Praise the Lord. Blessed are those who fear the Lord. Praise the Lord. Blessed are those who fear the Lord. Blessed are those who fear the name of the Lord. Blessed are those who fear the name of the Lord. And that is who we want to be, King of Glory. We want to be those who fear your name. Not sometimes, but at all times. We want to be those people who honor your name. Not at sometimes, but at all times. Shrika sata blabo yoshika baba baba. We will find great delight in the commands of the Lord. We will find great delight in obedience to your word. We will find great delight. Fear the Lord and you will have wisdom. Fear the Lord and that idea shall come to pass. Fear the Lord and that marriage shall excel. Fear the Lord and you'll be on the higher plane. Fear the Lord and you'll be lifted on the higher level. Fear the Lord and disease shall go. Fear the Lord and that affliction shall leave. Fear the Lord and that cancer shall go. Fear the Lord and that pain shall cease. Fear the Lord right now. Fear the Lord, exalt him, be in awe of him. Lord, we give our lives to you and we surrender them to you. We give our lives to you and we give it all to you. And we call on you, mighty God, to help us. Call on the Lord. Call on the Lord, he's here. Call on the Lord, he's here. Call on the Lord. If you had fallen in the fear of the Lord, may he refresh you. If you had fallen in the fear of the Lord, may he restore you. If you had fallen in the fear of the Lord, may he reestablish you. May he reestablish you. May he reestablish your life. Because his love is unfailing. Even when we have failed him, he will not fail us. If we open our hearts to him and surrender our hearts to him, he will come with arms wide open, and right there we shall receive our refuge. Lord, widen those arms that we may fall in. Lord, widen those arms that we may fall in and find peace. Widen those arms, Lord, that we may fall in and find restoration. Widen those arms, Lord of heaven, that we may fall in and find new ideas for life. Lord of heaven, open those arms that we may fall in and realize our potential for life, and realize our calling in life, and realize growth in our lives, in our ministries, in our work, in our businesses, in our families, in our children, in our affairs, in our health, Lord. Open those arms, Lord, because that's where we want to fall. When we fall in your arms, mighty Father, we are safe. When we fall in your arms, mighty Father, we have life. When we fall in your arms, mighty Father, we have peace. And that is what we approach for right now. Yes, his grace is sufficient. His grace is sufficient every morning. His grace shall cover you. Shrika sata blabaya shika baba. Shrika sete blaboyo shika blabaya si. Shrika sete blaboyo shika blababa. Your God shall not fail you. His love has never failed. His love has never failed. Shreka sata blabo yoshika baba. Your love is unfailing, O God. Who am I that you're mindful of me?
Who am I that you're mindful of me? Who am I that you're mindful of me, O God? Who am I that you're mindful of me, Lord? Shrekasata blabo yoshika bababa. Shrekasata blabo yoshika bababa.

Who am I, Lord, that you're mindful of me? Who am I, Lord? Who am I, Lord, that you're mindful of me?

You've crowned me with glory. You've crowned me with honor. Shrika satabla boyoshika. Shrika satabla boyoshika. Let the glory of the Lord shine upon you. He's been mindful of you. May his honor shine upon you. He's been mindful of you. May you get out and win, because he's been mindful of you. May you get out and prosper, because he's been mindful of you. May you get out and claim victory in everything, because he's been mindful of you. Shrekasata blaba yoshi yada baba. Oh, how you've loved us. Oh, how you've loved us, Lord. How can we repay? How can we repay? We can just honor you. We can just worship you. We just be in awe of you. Just obey your commands, Lord. How else can we honor you? How else can we repay that unfailing love? But to worship you. Shrikasata blaba yoshika sitya blaba yoshika. Shere blase kere boshata blaba yoshika. Shrikasata blaba yoshika blaba blaba yoshika. Your name shall be glorified in all the earth. Your name shall be exalted in all the earth. And all men will see and know that you are God, the creator of the heavens and the earth. We exalt you.

are rebuilding the ruined walls. You are reclaiming your design. 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

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No chance for me to ever leave this prison of my sin. Now I know it might sound crazy, but one day a key unlocked that cell.

0: Now, Mr. Smith, if you take away all the witnesses and the murder weapon with my client's fingerprints, there really is no evidence. Is that not true?
1: Well, there's the written confession.
0: Okay, other than that, too.
1: I guess without all that evidence, there is no case.
0: Thank you, Your Honor. I rest my case.
2: That's it? 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
2: Oh, that is so not good.
0: Well, bummer for you. You'll get my bill in the morning.
6: God will eventually be your judge. Are you prepared? The Bible says that Jesus speaks to the Father in our defense. Are you trusting Jesus with where you'll spend eternity? Another message from Lifeline Productions, located on the web at lifelinepro.com.

I hope that the Lord has kept you safe today, in whichever part of the world that you are. I thank God for you. I thank God that He has kept you alive and well. This is the day that the Lord has made. We shall rejoice and we shall be glad in it. Grace of God, we stand. By the grace of God, we live, we move, we have our being. And that is a promise that God gives to us every day. As clear as day, we know that we trust in the Lord for His mercy, for His favor. And we believe in Him each and every day. And the Lord shall make you happy. The Lord shall make you smile. The Lord shall put that shine on your face, because that's His intention for you. The Lord shall see you through, because that is His promise to you. And I have that confidence that the Lord shall see you through, because He's a mighty God. He's a great God. There's no other God but Him. And we exalt Him this evening. We exalt Him this afternoon, wherever you are, all morning it could be. And we know that He is a God who watches over us. How good is it to have confidence knowing that your God is there for you? It's brilliant. It's amazing. And we trust in God at this moment, even as we prepare to go before Him in prayer, and we lay ourselves bare before Him. And we need to understand who God is. We need to know who God is, this God that we worship. He's the creator. He's the ruler of everything. God is perfect in power and in wisdom. God is perfect in power and in wisdom. Perfect means that you have everything that is required, everything that is desirable, as far as all aspects are concerned. You're absolute. You are complete. That is who God is. Perfect means you're free of fault. You're free of defect. And that is who God is. The God that we serve is a perfect God. He's free of all fault. In Him is no fault. In Him is no defect. He's not like man. He's not like us. He's perfect. Perfect in power. Perfect in love. Perfect in mercy. He is complete in all things. That is the God that we serve. And the Bible tells us in Exodus chapter 14, verse 14, that the Lord will fight for you. You only have to be silent. This is a scripture that comes for the Israelites as they leave Egypt from captivity, and a message comes out for them that the Lord will fight for you. You only have to be silent. Exodus 14:14. I'll read that scripture that leads to this verse. Then the Lord said to Moses, "Tell the people of Israel to turn back and encamp in front of Pihahiroth, between Migdol and the sea, in front of Baal Zephon. You shall encamp facing it by the sea. For Pharaoh will say of the people of Israel, 'They are wandering in the land. The wilderness has shut them in.'
God is telling Moses that they need to camp in a certain place. And when they're camped in that place, Pharaoh will say of them, the ones that have been freed, the ones that have been set free, that they are wandering in the land, that they are confused, that the wilderness has shut them in, that they have nowhere to go, that they left but they are stuck. And then in verse 4 he says, I will harden Pharaoh.

following us. So he made ready his chariot and took his army with him, and took 600 chosen chariots and all other chariots of Egypt with officers over all of them. And the Lord hardened the heart of Pharaoh, king of Egypt, and he pursued the people of Israel while the people of Israel were going out defiantly. The Egyptians pursued them, all Pharaoh's horses and chariots and his horsemen and his army, and overtook them, encamped at the sea by Pihahiroth in front of Baal Zephon. When Pharaoh drew near, the people of Israel lifted up their eyes, and behold, the Egyptians were marching after them, and they feared greatly. And the people of Israel cried out to the Lord. They said to Moses, "Is it because there are no graves in Egypt that you've taken us away to die in the wilderness? What have you done to us in bringing us out of Egypt? Is not this what we say to you in Egypt? Leave us alone that we may serve the Egyptians. For it would be better for us to serve the Egyptians than to die in the wilderness." And Moses said to the people, "Fear not, stand firm and see the salvation of the Lord, which he will work for you today. For the Egyptians whom you see today, you shall never see again." He tells them in verse 14, "Now the Lord will fight for you, and you have only to be silent." This scripture we've read shows you God's power and God's wisdom. Because he's a powerful God, he can do anything in the way he wants to. By his power, he let the Egyptians free the Israelites. By his power, still, and wisdom, he chose to tell them, "Encamp in a place. I want to bring these Egyptians, that they will feel that you're stuck. But then I will use that moment to overthrow them completely. I will use that moment to get up and fight Pharaoh and destroy him completely, because he's a God of power." Pharaoh might have thought that he's got all the power, because at that time Egypt was ruling. But then God, in his power and wisdom, he said, "I will use this moment and I will overcome this enemy." And there are moments that you may be going through today, and the Lord is telling you, "I will fight for you. You only have to be silent. You only have to be silent. I will fight for you. Do not do much. Do not quarrel a lot. Do not complain. Just be silent. Because I am a God who is perfect in wisdom, and I'm perfect in power. I've got no fault. I am pure. I'm complete. I am absolute. I'll fight for you." And I want us tonight to approach the throne of God, who is powerful, a God of wisdom, which cannot be matched. We approach you, mighty Father, tonight. We approach your throne room, the God who's powerful, the mighty God, the powerful God, the holy God. Come on, approach him right now. Approach the God who's powerful right now. Tell him that he's a God who is perfect. He's complete. He's a God of power. He's a God of wisdom. His wisdom cannot be matched to any man. His power cannot be matched to any man. We have seen men who are strong and mighty in this world, but none can match you, dear Lord. None can match you, O God, because your power and your wisdom and your might are supreme. They are supreme, Lord of heaven. And that we

acknowledge that you are the God who is supreme. You're the God who is powerful. You're the God who is powerful. You're the God who is mighty. Tell him that he's mighty. Tell him that he's powerful. Tell him right now. Talk to the God who is powerful. Talk to the God who is mighty. Talk to the God to whom wisdom belongs. Talk to him right now. Talk to him right now. Go before his throne that is filled with peace. Go before his throne that is filled with love. Go before his throne right now and open your heart to him, the all-powerful God, the all-powerful God, the one who watches over you, the one who has set you free, the one who has set you free. Go before him right now. We come before you, the God who has set us free. We come before you, the God who has chosen us. We come before you, the God of power, the God who is mighty. We come before you and lay our hearts to you, King of glory. We come before you, Heavenly Father. We approach your throne of grace, mighty Father, and seek your face, mighty Father, the God who is powerful, the God who is powerful, the God who is perfect, the God who is absolute. We approach your throne room tonight, mighty Father, and lay our hearts bare for you to come in and take your place, to come in and rescue us, to come in and fight for us, even when our enemy thinks he's going to destroy us. For you, O Lord, you have got a plan. Even when Pharaoh thought that the Israelites are trapped, for you, O Lord, you had a plan. And that plan was for the complete destruction of Pharaoh. You have a plan of complete destruction of our enemy, of complete destruction of those people who attack your children. You have a plan of the complete destruction of the enemies of your children. Lord, you know them. You know those who give us sleepless nights. You know those enemies who want to claim our lives. You know those who say we shall not go forward. You know those who plot evil for us. You know those enemies, mighty God. Plan for them. Set them up for destruction. Let whatever they do be a setup for their own destruction. Because for us, Lord, we shall encamp in your presence. We shall encamp in your presence. We shall encamp in your house, dear Lord. And there wait for your salvation. And there wait for the destruction of the enemy. We shall encamp in your presence. We shall come to your presence and lie there and wait there and be silent, because you are coming to fight for us. He's coming to fight for you. He's coming to fight for you. Just encamp in his presence and be still. Just encamp in his presence and be silent. And watch him fight for you. And watch him destroy your enemies. And watch him tear apart those who thought that you're trapped. Yes. Yes. Yes, they think that you're trapped, but God has told you, be still. Be still and watch me fight for you.
Lord, we are still and we are watching you fight our battles. We are still, oh God, and we are watching you defeat our enemies. Shakabase telebo sikarada baba. Shitalaboko sitalarabo shikaradaba. Your God shall not leave you. Your God shall not forsake you. Just encamp in his presence and wait for him to fight for you. Just encamp in his presence and wait for him. Just encamp in his presence and wait for the Lord. Just encamp in his presence and wait for him. And wait for his mighty hand. Wait for his strong hand. Wait for his powerful hand. Wait for the God who is filled with wisdom, because he knows what he's doing. Encamp in the presence of God right now. Wait in the presence of God and be still and watch him fight for you at your workplace, and watch him fight for you at that place where you work, where they have set traps for you. Just encamp in his presence and watch him fight for you. He's coming. He's going to fight for you. And he will win. Because all battles that he fights, he wins. Just encamp in his presence and wait for him. Wait for him to come. Wait for him to come. Wait for him to come. In that place is where you're going to find hope. In that place is where you're going to find hope. In his presence, just be still. Do not move an inch. Just be still in his presence and wait for him. He is coming for your rescue. He's going to defeat the enemy. Shakabase tereboshi yada baba. Sekereboshi talalaba kasi yada baba. It doesn't matter how much the enemy has plotted. It doesn't matter how much the enemy has organized. Let them come with their chariots, but God will fight for you. Let them come with all the chariots, but God will stand for you. Let them come with all the weapons, with all the swords, but God will fight for you. Let them come with their entire army, but God will fight for you, because God watches over you. God watches over you. You're the God who watches over us. Lord, the enemy has surrounded. The enemy has surrounded with mighty chariots, with mighty weapons, with mighty swords, with mighty generals. But Lord of heaven, we stand before you, believing and silent, because we know you are going to fight for us, because you're the God who fights for us. You are the God who fights for us. You're the God who fights for us. You're the God who fights for us. You're the God who fights our battles. You're the God stronger than the chariots of the enemy. You're the God stronger than the sword of the enemy. You are the God stronger than the generals of that army. You are the God stronger than those like Pharaoh. You are the God who is telling us to stand still and be silent, to encamp in your presence and be silent, because you are going to fight for us. Fight for us, dear Lord. Fight for us, dear Lord. Fight for us, dear Lord. Fight for us, dear Lord. Fight those chariots on our behalf. Fight those chariots on our behalf. Fight for us, mighty God. Even when the army seems so big, even when the enemy seems so big, even when the enemy has a record that they have never been defeated, Lord, fight for us, because for us we have a God who will never be defeated. The enemy has never been defeated, but our God shall never be defeated. Lord, come and fight for us. Lord, come and fight for us. Lord, come and fight for us. Fight for somebody today whose job is at risk, because there's somebody who does not wish well for them. Fight for someone today whose job is at risk, because there's somebody who wants to claim it.
Fight for somebody today whose job is at risk because mighty chariots are standing in his way, are standing in her way. Fight for them, Lord. Fight for your children, King of Glory. Call on God to fight for you. Call on God to fight for you. Because we do not fight in our own power and strength and might, but we fight by the power of the Lord. We don't fight in our own strength, but we fight by the power of the Lord. We don't fight in our own power, but we fight with the power of the Lord. He is the Lord God Almighty. He is the Lord who surrounds you with his favor. He is the Lord who surrounds you with his might. Call on him now. Be in his presence. Encamp in his presence, because that is where the victory will find you. That victory will find you there. The chariots that look so mighty shall not defeat you. The generals that seem so trained shall not defeat you, because the God that you serve is a mighty God. He will fight your battles. He will fight the enemy. He will defeat the enemy on your behalf. Come on, trust in him now. Trust in him now. Trust in him now. Trust in him now. Even when the Egyptians pursue you, even when the enemy pursues you, even when Pharaoh's horses and chariots are pursuing God's children, even when they overtake you, even when they do whatever they've done and think that victory is theirs, your God shall come out and help you. Even when they've finished to sign those letters that are throwing you out of that workplace, God shall come and fight for you. Even when they have finished to plot your downfall, God shall come and fight for you, because your God has never failed. Your God has never failed. Your God is actually waiting for them to do whatever they've done, and after that, he will overthrow them. He will overthrow them and show them that he is the mighty God that is filled with power, that is filled with wisdom. Believe in him right now. Believe in him. Believe in him, the mighty God. He will come for your rescue. Believe in him, the mighty God. He will fight for you. Believe in him, the mighty God. He has never failed you. He does not plan to fail you today. He will not fail you today. He will stand for you. He will stand for you. Believe in him right now. Believe in him right now. Believe. Believe on behalf of somebody tonight. Believe on behalf of somebody today. Believe on behalf of that friend of yours whose job is at risk. Believe on behalf of that brother of yours who's been told not to return to work tomorrow. Believe on behalf of that friend of yours who feels like it is the end because the enemies have surrounded them. God Almighty, we call upon you right now to come and fight the enemy, to come and fight that Pharaoh, to come and fight those horsemen, to come and fight those chariots, Lord of heaven. Because when you fight, you win. When you fight, you win. We call upon you to fight on our behalf. We call upon you to fight, mighty Father. The armies that seem so organized, but you're the God who can cancel all their plans. In just a second, you can cancel all their plans. We call upon you now to cancel all the plans of the enemy upon our lives. We call upon you, mighty God, to cancel all the plot of the enemy upon our lives. And mighty Father, help us. Help us win. Help us win. Help us win. Because King of Glory, you have never failed in a battle. You always win. You always win. You always win. Fight for us, O Lord of heaven. Fight for us, Lord of heaven. Lord of heaven, sometimes it seems like the enemy has surrounded us and we lose hope. We lose hope. We feel like we are going to die in the wilderness. Just like the Israelites felt that their time was done, that they were going to perish in the wilderness. And sometimes we long for the old life and we say, wish it was better then. We would have been there. But mighty God, we ask you,
to forgive us, Lord, where we have longed for the past, just in search of peace that will not last. Because, Lord, we know the peace that lasts is the peace that you give to us. And that peace that you give to us tells us, encamp in my presence. Encamp in my presence and be still and watch me fight for you. And be still and silent and watch me fight for you. Mighty God, when we are in places, when we are in the wilderness and we feel surrounded and all hope is gone, you come and fight for us. Come and fight for us, Lord of heaven. Come and fight for us, King of glory. Come and fight the chariots. Come and fight the horsemen. Do not lose hope. In the wilderness, God is coming to find you. In that wilderness, God is coming to pick you out. In that wilderness where it seems like you've been surrounded, in all corners you see Pharaoh's men, in all corners you see Pharaoh's army, but your God says, do not worry, you shall not die in the wilderness. Do not worry, you shall not perish in the wilderness. Do not worry, do not worry. Have hope in the Lord. You shall not perish in the wilderness. God shall help you up. God shall hold you still. Just be silent and watch him fight for you. Lord, come and fight for your children. Lord, come and fight for somebody who's been in the wilderness too long. Come and fight for somebody who's been surrounded by the enemy too long. Come and fight for somebody who has felt like there is no direction, who has felt like they're stuck. If you're that person, God cares for you. If you are that person, God fights for you. If you are that person, God is saying, I'm coming for your rescue. Watch me fight for you. Watch me fight your battles. This wilderness that you've been in is coming to an end, because I am a God who fights and I'm a God who wins. Our God is a mighty warrior. Our God is filled with power. Our God is a mighty warrior. Mighty warriors win battles. Mighty warriors slay their enemies. Mighty warriors defeat the enemy. Mighty warriors do not retreat. Mighty warriors stand firm. And that is the God that we serve. Our God does not retreat. Our God does not surrender. Our God stands firm. And he's standing firm for us today. He is standing firm for you in your workplace. He is standing firm for you in your marriage. He is standing firm for you in your life. He's standing firm for you in your house. He's standing firm for you and he's saying, I'm going to fight for you. Do not worry. Do not worry. Just be still. Just be silent and encamp. Encamp there, because that is where I'm going to find you and I'm going to fight for you. Just be silent and watch me fight for you. Lord, watch. Lord, we watch you fight. Lord, we watch you fight for your children. We watch you fight battles, Lord, and you have never failed to win any. Even for somebody that is listening at this moment, mighty God, come and fight for them. Because, Lord, when you fight for them, you do not lose. When you fight for them, they're out of the wilderness. When you fight for them, they are victors. When you fight for them, they are overcomers. When you fight for them, victory is on their side. When you fight for them, freedom is on their side. When you fight for them, they do not die in the wilderness. They do not die in the wilderness, because, Lord, you send out your force that defeats Pharaoh. You sent out your force and drowned all of them in that sea. Lord, as the Israelites watched, you drowned them all in that sea. You drowned them all. Lord, drown those enemies. Lord, drown those enemies. Lord, drown those enemies. Lord, put them down on our behalf. Lord, drown those who think that they shall put us down. Lord, drown those. Weaken them, Lord of heaven. Weaken them, Lord of heaven. Weaken their plans, Lord of heaven. Put them to shame, mighty Father, because that is what you do. You put the Pharaoh to shame, and nations were laughing at him because they said, we thought you are too powerful.
How come you could not defeat them? The reason that Pharaoh could not defeat your children is because they were fighting with a God of power. Pharaoh was messing with a God of power. Those messing with your children, mighty God, may your hand of power, Lord, touch them and defeat them. May your hand of power, Lord, crush them and defeat them, because you're the God who fights our enemies. You're the God who fights our battles. And you tell us, be silent and watch me fight for you. Fight for your children. Fight for your children. Fight for your children, dear Lord. Fight for your children, King of Glory. Let your God fight for you. Let your God fight those battles for you. Let God fight for you. Let God fight for you. Let God fight for you right now. Let God fight for you. From wherever you are, let God fight for you. Surrender and give it to Him to fight for you. Surrender those battles to the God who fights and wins. Surrender those battles to the God who fights and wins. Because He will win. He has never lost. He does not plan on losing. He will not lose. He will win. Each and every day, your God shall win. Each and every day, if you're under His confine, then you shall win. Sharabosa karadaboshita lada baba. Risete kantarada bosashi kalada bosita lada baba. Shere de bosia de boshe de bosia. Moses told God's people, fear not, stand firm. Fear not, stand firm, and see the salvation of the Lord. We await your salvation, Lord, because we stand firm. In this moment, we stand firm. We shall not fear the enemy. We shall wait on your salvation. Tell God that you're waiting on His salvation. Tell God that you're waiting on His salvation right now. Tell God that you're standing firm and waiting on His salvation. May God wash away all the fear that has been created by the enemy in your life. Out. In the name of Jesus. We cast out the spirit of fear. In the name of Jesus. And we wear the armor of strength. We wear that armor. And we see the salvation of the Lord. God is going to work for you today. God is going to work for you today. God is going to work for your family today. God is going to work for your children today. God is going to work for your business today. For the Egyptians that you've been seeing, you shall never see again. For the enemy that you have been seeing, you shall never see again. Because God is going to fight for you. The ones that were saying they are going to crush you, you will never see again. Today is the last day you've seen them. Because God says, you shall never see them again. All powers of evil that have been attacking God's children, out. In the name of Jesus, you shall never see them again. That which has been causing sleepless nights for you, you shall never see again. Because God has said that He will work for you today. And the chariots that you've been seeing, you shall never see again. The horsemen that you have been seeing, you shall never see again. Sheba basata la labasiya. Shekara la basita la labasiya. You shall never see again. Those who've been plotting evil for you, you shall never see again. Because God says He's working for you today. Just like He worked for the Israelites, He's working for you today.
and those who've caused you so much pain and have been plotting more pain, you shall never see again. Because God fights for you. Because God fights for you. Risha Katsiti Alababa, yes. God fights for you. Those who've plotted evil for you, you shall never see again. Because God fights for you. He fights for you. He fights for you. Your enemy is gone. Whatever the devil plotted is gone. Those evil spirits are gone. You shall never see again. Because God fights for you. He's a God of power. He's a God of wisdom. After he had defeated their enemies, the Israelites, they proclaimed and said, "Your right hand, O Lord, glorious in power. Your right hand, O Lord, shatters the enemy." And that is what we are saying today to you, Lord. That your right hand has shattered the enemy. Your right hand has shattered our enemies. And they are no more. Your right hand has shattered our enemies. And they are no more. Your right hand has crushed our enemies. And they are no more. They are no more. God's hand has crushed that enemy. God's hand has crushed those enemies. And they are no more. Thank you, our God, who fights our battles. Thank you, our God, who fights our battles. Thank you, our God, who fights our battles. You fight for us every day. You fight for us every day. And we thank you. We thank you who fights for us. Shatabasata labai kanda la washati akaraba. Sidi kada la boshati alabasanta la bokoshati alabasara. Come on, take victory right now. Take victory right now. Your God has fought for you. Your God has fought for you. Your God has overcome for you. Yes, believe it. It is finished. Do not even think about it again. It is finished. God has fought. And when he fights, he wins. It is finished. The enemy is finished. Yes. The enemy is finished. He is finished. Your God fights and he wins. Thank you, Father. Thank you, Father. Thank you, Father. Thank you, Lord of glory. Thank you, mighty King. Thank you for fighting our battles. Hallelujah.

0: When you first get married, you're both all in. Like, we are all in. But then the years go by, you stop having fun together, you stop being grateful, you stop serving each other. You're like, we don't need rules, we got this. And all of a sudden you realize one of us is not showing up in the same way that the other one is showing up.
1: Yeah.
0: So there's a humility that needs to come to say, you know what, I'm going to show up to my marriage. And even if I feel like, well, I'm going to wait for him or her to show up first, no, your attitude is, I'm going to be the one.
2: That's Arlene Pellicane, and she joins us today on Focus on the Family with Jim Daly. I'm John Fuller.
1: John, it's Valentine's Day, which means it's a great day to celebrate marriage, right?
2: Yeah, absolutely.
1: Have you thought of something to do tonight?
2: I have been planning, Jim. I'm not going to reveal my plans here nationally, but
1: I'm kind of projecting because I didn't think of something yet, so
2: you
1: I better
2: so
1: hurry.
2: You are so good at spontaneous,
1: well,
2: though.
1: Spontaneous is better.
2: Yeah.
1: Yeah. Hopefully I can come up with something.
2: You will.
1: Well, this is the very heart of what we do here at Focus on the Family. Marriage is the foundation on which the family is built, and I think most important to God, and it's important to us here. And we hear stories all the time about how tough marriage is. I've had some 20-somethings say to me, Jim, can we say, you know, marriage is positive rather than it's hard work? But you know what? Sometimes it is hard work, and it's kind of like gardening. You have to till the soil, you need to water, and sometimes I do that well, and sometimes I don't do that as well as I should be. And today we're going to talk with our great guest, Arlene Pellicane, to give us some insights and tools to do this better.
2: Yeah, it's a light program. It's not going to be a heavy one. Arlene brings joy and energy, and she is a speaker. She's the host of the Happy Home Podcast. She's married to James. They have three children, and she's written a number of books, one of which we'll talk about today, Making Marriage Easier, How to Love and Like Your Spouse for Life.
1: Arlene, welcome back to Focus on the Family.
0: So great to be with you on this Valentine's Day.
1: Do you ever have a down day? Every
0: of
1: time I've seen
0: I
1: you, you're just
0: day.
1: Those bubbles of smiles. Are you sure?
0: they're kind of few and far between, but I do have a down day.
1: So
0: yes.
1: James has seen this, your husband.
0: Well, I am that eternal optimist. So he will say, like, sometimes, can you just kind of tone that down?

0: I know you're happy about that. I get it. So
1: no, it's great.
0: He might find that refreshing, actually, if I kind of came out and was like, hi.
1: he would say, what's wrong?
0: Yeah, what's wrong?
1: That would be normal. Well, listen, you've been a part of something, a movement, really, that's a great movement, the National Marriage Week USA, which is happening this week.
0: Right now.
1: Tell us a little bit about what that is.
0: Yeah, so every February 7th through 14th, we want to unite people who love marriage to really shift the culture in America to value marriage, to say, hey, wait a minute, value is a good thing. It's good for you as a person. It's good for the family, like for to raise kids. It's good for community. So it really is just kind of that cry of, you know what, let's unite together and shift the culture to say marriage is good.
1: That's good. Well, you heard my little opening line there about the 20, 30-somethings really that always say, man, everybody's talking about how tough marriage is.
0: So hard.
1: How would you answer that to those, you know, we have younger employees here now, lots of them actually, which
2: is
1: great.
2: Many of them, yes.
1: And, you know, when I'm meeting with them, they'll often ask that, why do we talk about marriage being so tough? We're getting scared. So what should we say as marriage leaders?
0: Yes. There's a line in that movie, A League of Their Own, it's an old baseball movie where Tom Hanks says about baseball, it's the hard that makes it good. And there is, so I would acknowledge to that person saying, is marriage hard? Yes, it is hard, but that's what makes it good. And I would point to my own life of being married for 25 years and having kids to say that is the greatest in terms of people, like not my relationship with God, but in terms of people, that is the most exciting, wonderful thing that's ever happened to me. And it doesn't have to be hard. So to ask that question, instead of saying like, why is this so hard? To ask instead like, well, how can I make this easier? Because you really can.
1: Yeah, that's good. I thought you were going to go to Princess Bride.
0: As you wish.
1: Marriage. That's the line of lines. If you've not seen that movie, you should watch it on Valentine's Day.
2: Absolutely.
1: It's funny, but it's also loving. So.
0: And that would be the one to show the 20 or 30-somethings. Don't you want what Wesley and Buttercup have?
1: Absolutely.
0: So a lot of it, too, is like modeling, like, hey, this is really good. This is fun.
1: Totally. Let's get to the real brass tacks. Your husband enjoys camping. Yay, James. Way to go, James. But
0: Whoopee.
1: It's not really your jam.
0: No. Our family like saw the lake and went to the lodge, you know? So it was like, that was awesome.
1: I think Jane's pretty, she loves camping, but I remember when we did a lot of tent camping, I know you and Dina have done a lot of, especially here in Colorado. So we finally went from like a tent to a fifth wheel because Dean was like, I'd really like a bed. So, okay, I'm going to get you a big bed. So anyway, but tell us about James and you when it comes to camping.
0: Yeah, so we've definitely done all the different levels. And so the highest level we have done is, you know, that 2 to 3 day backpacking trip in Yosemite, in the Inyo National Forest, where you are really like carrying 28 pounds on your back. You are going for 18 miles in 2 days, whatever, right? So we did this. And every time I do this, I say to myself, this is the last time I will ever do this.
1: Because it's so beautiful out here.
0: Ridiculous, right? And so as I'm doing this just this last year, you know, my kids love it. James loves it. So it's like, I must love it. So it's like, okay, I'm going to try this. And when the path was beautiful, like you're saying, it's like, oh, I will totally do this again. This is fantastic. I mean, where else can you get this? We're all in a tent together. We all have stinky feet. We're playing games. Like, it's very magical. Like, this is very bonding. We're in the middle of nowhere together as a family. Like, this is really special. But then there's the other times where it's like, oh, look, there's still some snow on that pass and we have to cross that. And, oh, look, we've been going uphill for 2 hours.
1: Both ways.
0: But yeah. And it's those times where it's like, I don't want to do this anymore. Like, I will never do this again. And as I'm walking, you know, I'm in this process of also writing this book, Making Marriage Easier. And in my brain, I'm thinking, oh, my word, this is like marriage. Like, when it's good, you're like, this is fantastic. I love this. But when it's bad, you're going through hard times, you have difficulties, you're not communicating, things are bad. It's like, I am out of here. And, you know, you have the map and you look at the map and you say, okay, I see it, this little dotted line. It's going to be 28 miles round trip, whatever it is. Like, I see that. But until you actually do it, you really don't know, like, what is going to be there. So for me, it really showed me that, okay, when you pick the path, like, there was no way I could stop. Like, I couldn't say halfway. I remember once I told James, if I could pay $5,000 to be airlifted from this spot, I would do it. I told him that. But you can't. Like, you have to make the loop. You have to make it all the way around. And that is marriage, that you commit to like, we are going to make this loop. And to realize, yes, there's going to be patches that are hard, but there's going to be a ton of patches that are really, really beautiful and totally worth the journey.
1: Right. I mean, some of those treks, it's like left foot, right foot, exactly. Left foot.
0: Yes.
1: But it feels, you know, this monotony.
0: Just get through the day.
1: Get through the
0: like,
1: day.
0: Like, get through the day, say something kind, and go to sleep.
1: Well,
0: and that's
1: we
0: all you're going to do.
1: The saying something kind is a good one. And in fact, you talk about four decisions couples can adopt to make marriage easier. Now, here's a premise. Maybe marriage is given to us by the Lord. It is an institution that he started, the family. We didn't come up with it. It says right there in Scripture, family, government, and church are kind of the three institutions that God put forward. It's interesting for government because it's to restrain evil. Mm-hmm. That is its core mission. Right. But in that respect with family, you mentioned these four decisions. What are they?
0: Yeah, we want to make it real easy and simple. So the first decision is to play by the rules. Decide what you will and won't do in your marriage. The second is to give thanks every day, just to simply be like, thank you, God, for my spouse, and have that perspective.
1: Now, can you, Arlene, sometimes that can be difficult. That one right there. I mean, because you just had a little rough interaction together.
0: Right.
1: And you say, no, thank you, Lord.
0: Yeah.
1: Why is that important to have that perspective?
0: Yeah.
1: And especially when it's a valley, not a mountaintop.
0: Yeah. It is, I think, the gratitude to the Lord. So it is that attitude of like, God, this is the place I'm in, and I am so grateful that you are God. Mm. I am so grateful that you are there. Because think of the children of Israel, right? They are going to get in so much trouble, not because they made another calf or not because they had all this adulterous things happen. They're going to get in trouble because they were like, God, you're doing all this stuff for us, but it's not enough. We don't like it. We're sick of the manna. We're sick of the quail. We are ungrateful. And that's what keeps them out mm-hmm. of the promised land. And I think in a marriage, we can get so used to nagging and grousing and just being so upset that we lose sight of it. And God does not like that very much. So for us to realize, okay, I will be grateful just because I need to grow as a Christian, I need to grow in my relationship with God. So maybe I am just grateful that, you know, if you have a sick spouse, you know how grateful you would be if your spouse was just well. So if we are just upset because our spouse is annoying, I mean, we can say, well, thank you, God, that my spouse is well.
1: Okay.
0: You know, there's so inspect, look for things to say thank you for. You know, my husband, James, he kept a journal one week of all the little things he noticed about me that he was thankful for. And then he handed it to me. It was the week before Thanksgiving.
1: Oh, that's good.
0: He handed it to me and it would say things like, I'm thankful that you take the kids to one kid now. I'm thankful that you take Lucy to school and you talk with her all the time. I'm thankful that you like made a really nice dinner tonight. Like these things that he was making note of. So I think even though we think, I can't find one thing about this man, about this woman, you can find one thing.
1: Oh, yeah.
0: You can, and you probably can find five.
1: All right. So the, you know, play by the rules, set the main rules, play by the rules, and then make sure you're thankful to God for your spouse. What's the third one?
0: The third one, the third decision is to serve your spouse. Serve your spouse.
1: What's the fourth one? Let's move to the next one.
0: Yeah, exactly. The fourth one is take fun seriously. So we'll get there.
1: Okay.
0: But the serve your spouse, right? It's like, I don't want to serve my spouse because he or she have not been serving me. We are very transactional. We get that way that like, well, you didn't do that for me, so I'm not going to do that for you. But then if you look at the Gospels, right, it's like Jesus came to serve, the Son of Man came to serve. You're like, oh, man. So it is this idea that, well, wait, if I serve my spouse, well, they're going to walk all over me.
1: Yeah.
0: You know, like, how's that going to work?
1: Right.
0: But guess what happens? You don't have power over what your spouse does, but you do have power over what you do. And if you ask the question, well, what have you done for me today? You're going to be pretty grumpy and find not very much. But if you twist it, thinking of serving your spouse and say, well, what can I do for you today? And it's as simple as like, oh, I'm going to bring James, you know, we both work from home. I'm going to refresh his water. I'm going to notice that his water glass is empty and I'm going to bring it. Because that's me like, what can I do for you today? So just that idea of what can I do for you, that's life-giving. Then you feel like, oh, I did a good thing, and you feel kind of good versus waiting for your spouse to do something nice for you.
1: No, that's good. And then the last one, again, you touched on it, but bring it back.
0: Take fun seriously. Okay. A lot of us think like, oh, I don't have time for fun. Like that was for dating. We don't have any time for that now. But to realize that, wait a minute, this is actually important to have fun together. Because when it's all said and done, when your kids leave the house, you need something that's fun. And if you don't actually plan fun or value fun, the whole thing becomes a drag. And that's when you're like, well, this is hard. This is not easy anymore. So fun is really a key component.
1: Well, I talked to your husband, James. He said he'd like to go camping with you for fun.
0: Exactly.
1: You're going to be good with that? Is that going to be fun?
0: I guess so, man.
2: That'll be our opportunity to serve.
0: I'll be like, I must serve. I must give thanks. I must serve. I must give thanks.
1: Let's dig into some of these. Let's go back to the main rules. For illustration purposes, give us an example of you and James and maybe a rule that you've stuck to from the beginning.
0: Yeah. When we were first married, I was not a good cook. Like, I didn't know how to cook. And I thought the George Foreman grill would save my life because all I had to do was stick the chicken in, close the lid, open the lid, and take the chicken out. So I was pretty excited about this. Perfect. So I bought the George Foreman grill. I had two chicken breasts, and so that'd be a big night. And James, who is very spontaneous, he's like, I just met the neighbor Walter next door. Can I invite him to dinner? And I was like, no, because our home is not nice. I only have two chickens, and I'm a nervous cook. No. And guess what happened?
1: I can guess.
0: Knock, knock, knock, knock, knock. It's Walter. He's here for dinner. And I'm just like, what? So that was our first big fight.
1: But you got to tell us the solution.
0: Was that. And so I was so mad. So mad. Like, how could he not listen?
1: You gave and Walter James his chicken breast.
0: Yeah, exactly. I gave him my chicken. That's what happened.
1: No.
0: Yeah, exactly.
1: You're such a good Christian.
0: I should have given him James's chicken.
1: Exactly.
0: I should have given him only vegetables. And I was very nice to Walter, right?
1: Oh,
0: very nice to Walter. And then Walter left. And then I was like, brr. And then James, like, pounced on me. Like, literally, like kind of, like, bear hugged me. And it was like, I'm sorry. And I was like, are you really sorry? Or you're just like, what are you sorry for? And he's like, I'm just sorry like that you're mad, you know? But that was like, no. You need to be sorry that you invited someone, even though I had said no, and you need to respect my no. And he was like, okay. And so this is a rule, mm-hmm. right? When I put down a boundary, respect it. And I will say that from that day forward, in the 25 years of marriage, he never brings anyone unannounced. They always come announced and expected. My. But another rule that comes out of that that's really good is the power hour, is that you eat together every day.
1: Yeah, that's
0: and it's
1: good.
0: Just a rhythm because it's kind of crazy. If you talk to an average couple and you say, hey, do you guys eat together? Or like a family, do you guys eat together? They'll be kind of like, well, we run to sports. We go to this. We go to this. We just kind of all eat, or we eat in our separate rooms. We just kind of get the food and go to different places and eat. And honestly, a rule that you can set down is we eat together.
1: Yeah.
2: Well, Arlene, another thing that you talked about in the book is a pool table. That had to do with some thankfulness, and that became an issue for you. Yes. Tell us that story.
0: It is the accumulation of stuff, right?
1: How do you use your pool table?
0: Accumulation of
2: things. It's a flat surface.
0: Yeah,
2: you put everything on top of it.
1: That's not how you do it.
0: It's so funny. So we wanted a pool table because our kids were growing up, right? So then you think of like, what are things around the house that you can have that kind of give an environment where you'll hang out and do stuff? So we're like, perfect, we'll get a pool table. Well, a pool table is a very large item. And if you know us, we're frugal. So of course, this was a used pool table, but we really did find a beautiful one and we really did put it in our front room. We gave away two old sofas, put the pool table in. We did use it for a while and that's great. But you know what happened to it? It gets covered. And then you put stuff on it, mm-hmm. and all of a sudden it's not
1: table.
0: A pool table. It's a great table. That's exactly right. And it gets, you know, when people come over, people take the stuff off it, they play, and that's great. But what you find as a couple is you think, well, this will make me happy. I will get the pool table and I'll be happy. We'll remodel the kitchen and I'll be happy. We'll go on that vacation and we'll be happy. But we realize, wait a minute, we get all these things, but it's just a short-term happiness. So to realize that the accumulation of stuff is not what's going to fix your marriage. And really to be more thankful for what you have, inspect what you have and not what you don't have. You know, when we were first married in that same apartment that Walter came to, we had trash bags on the windows because we didn't have any curtains. So one day we're like, well, what if we just put some hefty bags here and like block the light? And we're like, wow, this is really working great. So we use them literally like curtains, black hefty bags with little twists, you know, little ties.
1: Taped together.
0: Ties taped together. And then we're like, wow, this really actually works. So for months we had that. And to be honest, we were happy as could be. We didn't care that that was like that. And I think we need to sometimes take ourselves out of the materialistic culture that we live in and realize that having less is actually really freeing. Because instead of managing all your stuff, having a pool table that has all the stuff, you know, on it, you have more time. Now, I will say in defense of the pool table, at the end of it all, I'm glad we have it because we do play with it. Like it does happen. So if you make an investment, make it something, you know, that people can use.
1: Let me ask you, Arlene, in the book, you emphasize this. This is something we cover a lot at Focus on the Family. And I think couples lose perspective regarding this, but to make your home a marriage-centered home, not a child-centered home. Mm-hmm. That's a hard thing to do because so much of your attention goes towards your kids, especially in the early years and, you know, getting them ready for school and doing all the things that we do. If you're homeschooling, all of that activity, how do you not fall into the trap of making your home a child-centric home?
0: Yeah. And it's just think of it like, when you have a child, they enter your home. They're a welcome member of your home, but they are not the sun that you are orbiting constantly around. Okay, how can you know? Because obviously when the child comes home, like when you have a baby come home, we get it. We had Ethan. He was like Simba. Oh, you know, it's like like this amazing thing. And we all, you know, we get it. When you have a baby, yes, you have to orbit around this baby to keep the baby alive. But when the baby turns 2, 4, 10, 16, you don't have to orbit around the baby. And I will say as a woman, usually it doesn't have to be, but usually it's the mom who is the one that we are just really into the kids. We are very much like, if my kid needs a costume, I'll go buy it or make it. If my kid, you know, needs something for school, I will do it. But if my husband is like, hey, honey, could you look at this? You know, I'm an author. So he'll be like, hey, honey, could you look at this letter for me and see how you think it sounds? I'll be like, I don't have time for that. Use Grammarly. You know, like, and I'm caught. I realize I don't treat my husband the same way I treat my children. Like if my kids ask me for something, I'm like, oh, I'm all in. You need me to drop you off? You need me to just hang out at the mall for 8 hours so I can pick you up again? Okay, I'll do that. But if my husband asks me for something, hey, why can't you do that yourself, buddy? So that's a kind of good measure. Like, am I really treating my spouse as the priority relationship?
1: It's still in that category of giving thanks every day for your spouse. Let's camp our heads there for a minute.
0: Yeah.
1: But you mentioned forgiveness is necessary in marriage. And you quote, I think it's Ruth Bell Graham, which she said, a happy marriage is the union of two good forgivers. I love that. That's a great thought. You encourage couples to forgive the small things. And one of those small things that involved your first book contract and an ice cream party.
0: Yeah.
1: What happened there?
0: I had my first book. I mean, this is kind of exciting, right? But again, we have little kids. We are frugal. So I say to James, I'm going to be a published author. Let's get ice cream.
1: This wasn't
0: This wasn't even like, let's go out for ice cream. This was like, let's buy 2 gallons of ice cream and have ice cream after dinner. And so my only request was that one of them would have chocolate in it. Pretty easy request, not that difficult. He comes home with our 5-year-old and our 3-year-old. And I open the bag, and the first ice cream is caramel pecan crunch. I'm like, well, that's an interesting choice. We actually had never had that before. And I was like, okay. The second choice was cookies and cream. And I'm like, neither of these are chocolate. And I am the one who is the author that we're celebrating in this super frugal way. And I am pregnant with our third child, and I have just asked for chocolate, and you bring me cookies and cream. And, you know, he could argue, well, it has a chocolate cookie in it. That is not chocolate, right? That is not like chocolate ganache or fudge ripple or chocolate and peanut butter. There is no chocolate in it. So I'm just mad. Like, you cannot even get this little thing right, And isn't this kind of about me, right? So I'm eating and I'm mad. And Ethan, who's 5, is like, Mommy, you don't seem very grateful. You tell us we should be thankful for everything we're served. You know, all of us have had that moment, right? Where our words come back to
1: Without
0: us.
1: Without a doubt.
0: And I'm like, it cracked my chocolate heart. And I said, Ethan, you're right. I should be grateful. I am grateful. And I forgave, James and I talked about it later, and I forgave him. And there is something beautiful and lovely that happens when we can say, you know what? I make mistakes. You make mistakes. Let's just move on. And I think, like, if we could have such an attitude, like, to defend our spouse, like, maybe they were really under a lot of pressure, or I'm going to defend them and just think the best of them. And obviously, when there is an egregious offense on purpose, you know, that's not something you just go like, oh, well, I guess he didn't. No, you have to say it. So make the small thing small. But keep the big things big. Like, if there's something big you need to forgive about, that's a big discussion. Maybe that's counseling. Maybe that's something else. So please hear me as I say that. But the forgiveness is the goal. That's where you're headed.
1: Arlene, lastly, you encourage couples to show up. And I guess the obvious question is, what do you mean by showing up?
0: Yes. Is like, even when you don't feel like it, you show up. You don't feel like putting a smile on your face, you do it. You say good morning and you give the hug. It's those little habits that you, rhythms of your day, that you respect your spouse. You know, we had the very funny situation of when we got married, you know, I was always like, oh, I want to get married so bad. So finally, when getting married, it was so exciting. And my hairdresser the morning of the wedding said, something's going to go wrong. It always does, honey. So just be ready. Something's going to go wrong, sweetie. It's like, okay, I'm ready. Well, I wasn't ready for what was going to go wrong. Because basically during the ceremony, you know, the groomsmen were all there. My aunt was playing the piano. There was a break in the music. And our professor, a theology professor, think Alfred in Batman, very distinguished. It was his second wedding. And he thought the break in the music was to start the ceremony.
1: And he's performing the ceremony.
0: He's performing the ceremony. So he says in the break of the music, dearly beloved, we are now gathered together. And I am in the hall.
2: Oh, my goodness.
0: I am not even there. I am in the hall.
1: Oh,
0: and I'm like, oh, my word, my wedding is starting without me. And I'm on my dad's arm. And I'm like, this is crazy. And he does not look up because he's looking at his notes. So he gets all the way to the part of who gives this bride to this man. And he looks up and it's only my husband, James. And he says, where's Peter? Because that's my dad. And he would answer the question, right? And then you realize what has happened. And he starts saying, oh, my. Oh, my. Oh, my. Music starts. Duh, duh, duh, duh, duh, duh, duh. And then the girls come down the aisle. I come down the aisle. And he says, now we're really ready to get started. And the poor friends and family, they don't know whether they should be like laughing hysterically or if they should be like really mortified. So it's kind of like they just have this very strange thing. But after that, it was flawless. But when that ceremony started, I was not there. And obviously, when you're married, when you first get married, you're both all in. Like, we are all in. But then the years go by. You stop having fun together. You stop being grateful. You stop serving each other. You're like, we don't need rules. We got this. And all of a sudden, you realize one of us is not showing up in the same way that the other one is showing up.
1: Yeah.
0: So there's a humility that needs to come to say, you know what? I don't want the music to start without me. I'm going to show up to my marriage. And even if I feel like, well, I'm going to wait for him or her to show up first, no. Your attitude is, I'm going to be the one, and I will show up first.
1: Oh, yeah. Your next book could be that.
0: Yeah.
1: The Woman That Didn't Make It
0: That's
1: to Her Own Wedding by Arlene Pelican.
0: I was prepared, but I wasn't there.
1: Arlene, this is so good, and what a great reminder for all of us as couples to do these four things, and I hope that this is something that you would want to come back to and read. There's much more detail in the book. We covered some of the fun highlights, and you do such a great job sharing the stories. And poor James.
0: Sweet James.
1: Sweet James. But it's so wonderful. So thank you for being with us, and thanks for writing this wonderful book, and I hope people will get a hold of it. Thank you.
0: Thank you so much.
1: And if you'd like to get a copy of this book, just contact us here at Focus on the Family. And if you can, make a gift of any amount, and we'll send it to you. If you can make that a monthly gift, like John and I support the ministry. I know Dina and you do that.
2: We do, yeah.
1: As Gene and I do, we'll also send you a copy of the book to say thanks for being part of the ministry and helping other families find a deeper faith in their marriages.
2: Yeah, contact us today. 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And again, of course, happy Valentine's Day to you. 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I'm John Fuller, inviting you back as we once again help you and your family thrive in Christ.
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2: Welcome to the game show, For Heaven's Sake. 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
4: Actually, one person did forgive us. 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
5: 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Have you accepted his forgiveness? Another message from Lifeline Productions, located on the web at lifelinepro.com.
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8: Whoa, you gave them $20?
6: Yeah. Did you see the expression on their faces?
8: Well, they were pretty surprised.
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8: Really? 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
6: It's in the Bible, I guess.
8: Where in the Bible does it say that being good will get you into heaven?
6: Well, I don't know, but it's a generally well-known fact.
8: Well, if being good is all that's needed to get into heaven...
6: Yeah?
8: Then why did Jesus have to die on the cross?
6: Well, I don't know. 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
8: You know, Bob, Jesus said, "I am the way. 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
6: Yeah?
8: Considering that heaven and hell are both one-way tickets, don't you think you ought to look into why Jesus died a little bit more?
6: You mean that $20 isn't going to get me into heaven? 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

0: Welcome to the Derek Prince Ministries podcast, helping you to grow stronger in God. For more than six decades, best-selling author and Bible teacher Derek Prince has been a source of inspiration for millions of believers around the world. You too can benefit from his compelling biblical insights. And now, Derek Prince.
1: In previous talks, we looked at the nature of man as originally created by God. We saw that man is a triune being, created in the likeness of a triune God, and that the three elements of man's personality are spirit, soul, and body. We looked at the changes produced in man in every area of his being by his rebellion against God. His spirit died, his soul became infected with rebellion, and his body became subject to corruption, decay, and death. And now we've been looking at God's program to restore man through the miracle of regeneration. We're looking in detail at how regenerated man is intended to function, how each element of his total personality should function, and how they should relate to each other. In my two previous talks, I've outlined the functions of the spirit and the soul. Let me briefly recapitulate. The three functions of the Spirit are all God-related. They are worship, fellowship, and revelation. The three functions of the soul are all self-centered. They are will, intellect, and emotions. Today, I'm going to speak about God's program for the third element of man, the body. Here we come up against a fact of church history and theology that sometimes there's been an unscriptural tendency amongst Christians to underestimate the importance, the beauty, the significance, and the glory of God's program for the body of the believer. There's been a tendency to kind of write the body off as something evil and unworthy that we almost need to be ashamed of, and to try and live as though, practically speaking, we didn't have bodies. I think possibly this is in some measure associated with the philosophy or the outlook that's called asceticism, though I don't believe all ascetics necessarily had that view. But I want to say that it's not the way the Scripture speaks about our body. I want to turn first to Psalm 139, verses 13 through 16, where David marvels at the nature of his own body and praises God for it. This is what he says. For you created my inmost being. He's speaking, of course, to the Lord. You knit me together in my mother's womb. I praise you because I am fearfully and wonderfully made. Two beautiful words, fearful and wonderful. The marvel of God's creation in the human body is awesome. It's awe-inspiring. It's also wonderful. Your works are wonderful. I know that full well. And where David says there, your works, he's speaking specifically about his physical body. My frame, or my physical body, was not hidden from you when I was made in the secret place. It blesses me to think that God had a secret place, that he made our frame, that it was kind of a secret that he was keeping hidden until he could reveal it. Then David goes on, when I was woven together in the depths of the earth, your eyes saw my unformed body. That's a staggering thought. We read at creation that God formed man of the dust or the clay, so his physical body comes from the earth. But I understand David's words here to mean that God carefully prepared in the earth the various constituent elements that were going to form man's body. Let me read those words again. When I was woven together in the depths of the earth, your eyes saw my unformed body. Then he goes on, all the days ordained for me were written in your book before one of them came to be. So God has a plan that originates in eternity for the human body. He carefully prepared the constituent elements that were to form the human body, and he has a program for every day of our life. That's a staggering thought, isn't it? It should give us a very different concept of what our bodies mean to God. Now, God designed man's body for one supreme purpose, and if we don't see this, we miss it all. The body of the regenerated believer is designed to be God's temple, God's dwelling place, the place where he lives. Paul states this so clearly in 1 Corinthians 6:19 and 20. Do you not know that your body is a temple of the Holy Spirit who is in you, whom you have received from God? You are not your own. You were bought at a price. Therefore, honor God with your body. It's important to understand that when Jesus bought us with his precious blood shed on the cross, he didn't buy part of us. He bought us all, spirit, soul, and body. He redeemed total humanity. He gave himself totally that he might redeem us totally. The body is included in redemption, and it is redeemed for a specific purpose, that it may be the special dwelling place, the temple of God, through the Holy Spirit. God, Almighty God, the only true God, indwells each sanctified believer in his body through the Holy Spirit. You see, there's another side to this. When Stephen spoke to the Jewish council in Acts chapter 7, verse 48, he said this, "The Most High does not dwell in houses made by human hands." God does not live in any physical temple. He does not live in a synagogue, a church, a chapel, or any such place. He may visit them when his people are there, but his dwelling place is the body of the redeemed believer. And there's a certain area in the body which God has set apart for the dwelling place of his Spirit. It's called in Scripture the innermost part. Let me just give you two passages which speak about this innermost part as the part of the body which God particularly occupies. Proverbs 20, verse 27, "The spirit of man is the lamp of the Lord, searching all the innermost parts of his being." So the Spirit dwells in the innermost parts of man's being. The Hebrew says the innermost chambers. But in John chapter 7, verses 38 and 39, Jesus says something even more specific. He says, "He who believes in me, as the scripture said, from him his innermost being shall flow rivers of living water." But this he spoke of the Spirit, whom those who believed in him were to receive. So he's talking about the place where the Holy Spirit will dwell in the believer. The translation that I read says, "from his innermost being." The King James translation is much closer to the original. It says, "from his belly." Now I could understand that people think, well, the belly is somewhat vulgar and unrefined, and we shouldn't talk about it in terms of sacred things. But the word used in Greek means a hollow or a concave place. Interestingly enough, the same root word is used in the Latin language as the word for heaven. And heaven, as we know, is a concave place. And heaven is God's dwelling place in the physical universe. So heaven is God's dwelling place out there. But there's a concave place somewhere in the innermost part of man, somewhere that we could perhaps call the belly, which is where the Spirit of God dwells. And those of us who've experienced the power of the Spirit, we know that there are certain times when the moving of the Spirit begins from that innermost part of our being. Now, let's go on with God's purpose for the body. Our physical members are to become slaves or instruments of righteousness. First, the Holy Spirit takes up his dwelling place, then our bodies become his instruments. Romans 6:19. I'm speaking in human terms, because of the weakness of your flesh. For just as you presented your members as slaves to impurity and to lawlessness, resulting in further lawlessness, so now present your members, your physical members, as slaves to righteousness, resulting in sanctification or holiness. So God's program for our physical members is that we present them to him as slaves, absolutely to do his will. The King James says, as instruments. And through this, they become sanctified. When presented to God without reservation, our bodies become sanctified and worthy temples of the Holy Spirit. I just want to present to you one more vitally important fact about the body of the regenerated believer as God's temple. Let me put it this way, simply and briefly. God accepts responsibility for the maintenance of his appointed temple. When our body is offered to God without reservation as a dwelling place for his Holy Spirit, when our members are yielded to him without reservation as slaves or instruments to do his will, then God says, "All right, since the body is mine, I'll accept responsibility for its maintenance and its well-being, both in this life and in the next. Listen to what Paul says in Romans 8:11. And if the Spirit of Him who raised Jesus from the dead is living in you, you notice that's the basis, that the Holy Spirit is living in us, in our physical bodies, He who raised Christ from the dead will also give life to your mortal bodies through His Spirit who lives in you. Notice it's our mortal bodies, not the body we will have after resurrection, but even in this life. Because our bodies have become the temples of the Holy Spirit is dwelling in us. The same power is now living in our bodies that raised the dead body of Jesus from the tomb. And God says that power will give life. It will impart vitality, vigor, strength, wholeness to your physical bodies. And then, of course, there's the final transformation of our bodies for which we're waiting till the return of the Lord. Just let me read that briefly in Philippians 3:20 and 21. But our citizenship is in heaven. And we eagerly await a Savior from there, the Lord Jesus Christ, who by the power that enables Him to bring everything under His control, will transform our lowly bodies so that they will be like His glorious body. That's the culmination of God's program for the body of the redeemed believer. Present, we have a lowly body, but when Jesus comes, if we are truly His, He'll transform that lowly body into a glorious body that's like His own glorious body.
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Hallelujah. Praise be to God. Thank you for joining us tonight for a time of prayer and worship to God. I pray that you had a blessed day, and I hope that the Lord has blessed you today and that you've seen His goodness surround you. And from whichever part of the world that you're joining us, we thank God for you. We thank God that you are joining us, and may God richly bless you for taking this moment to be with us. We don't take it for granted that you spend time and join in prayer, and we pray that the Lord prospers you in all things, because we know that we are blessed, we are highly favored, and the Lord is with us. I wonder how your day was today, and I don't know how it could have been, but from what I know is God cares about you. God is concerned about you, and He has a good plan for your life. Doesn't matter what you're facing, doesn't matter what you're going through, God is always in charge. So we come to you live every evening, Monday to Friday, here on Bible In Depth Network, and we seek the face of God, we usher in prayer, and we just bask in the presence of God. And we want to pray, we want to go before God, we want to understand God, we want to know God, we want to seek His face. And there is always that question of who is God. And sometimes it can be very hard to answer, but the closest of all that we'll ever have to understand is the revelation that God will give to us about Him. And He's the creator. He's the ruler of everything that exists on the earth. That is the definition that you may start with. That you're worshiping the creator. That you're worshiping the ruler of everything that exists. Each and every single thing that we see has been created by God. Each and everything that we see on earth is ruled by God. It does not matter how big it might be, how prestigious it might be, it belongs to God. And a creator is somebody who brings, or someone who brings something into existence. And that is what God does. He brings things into existence. He has brought things into existence. Those things that we see, those things that we witness, the seas, the oceans, the trees, the mountains, He has brought them into existence. And He is the creator of those things. Even us, He has brought into existence. He's the creator. He's the ruler of everything that exists. A ruler is somebody who exercises all rulership. When you're talking about rule, it's exercising dominion, taking charge. And God is that. He is the ruler of the earth. Dominion, of course, that is control, and God is in control of us. He's the creator. And I want us to worship that creator. I want us to speak words that surrender to the ruler. I want us to give our lives to the ruler of the heavens and the earth. We exalt you, our God. We exalt you, our creator. Many may have many things they say concerning creation, but we know that you are the creator. You are the God who created us. You're the God who created everything that exists. And we come before you tonight, exalting you, our God, the creator. Exalting you, our God, the king.
Come on, exalt the Creator. Exalt Him who created you. We exalt you, Almighty God. We exalt you, the one who has dominion over us. You've got dominion over us, and we exalt you. We acknowledge that. You've got dominion over everything about us, and we acknowledge that. Acknowledge the God who's got dominion. Acknowledge the God who created you. Acknowledge the ruler of the heavens and the earth. Forget everything else tonight and just acknowledge Him. Tell Him you're the Creator. Tell Him that He's the Creator of the heavens and the earth. He's the Creator, that is who God is. For the things that have been, He created. The mountains that are so huge, He created. The oceans that are so vast, He created. The sky that you see, He created. He created you and I. Acknowledge Him, the Creator. Acknowledge Him, the Creator. Acknowledge Him, the Creator of the heavens and the earth. Acknowledge Him right now. Acknowledge Him right now. Acknowledge the King who created you. Tell Him you are the Creator. You are the Creator of the heavens and the earth. You are the Creator. You are the Creator of my soul. You are the Creator, and I exalt you, my Creator. You are the ruler, and we exalt you, the one who rules the heavens and the earth. Genesis chapter 1, verse 1. In the beginning, God created the heavens and the earth. There is nobody else. There is no other power that created the heavens and the earth but the Lord Almighty. That is the one we acknowledge in this moment. Acknowledge the God who created the heavens. There where you look up and you're in wonder, the creation of God, acknowledge Him who created. We acknowledge you, the Creator. We acknowledge you, the Creator. We acknowledge you who created this earth that we live. This place so beautiful that you've given us. We acknowledge you, the Creator of the earth. Yes, in the beginning was the Word, and the Word was with God, and the Word was God. He was in the beginning with God. All things were made through Him, and without Him nothing was made that was made. Acknowledge Him. Acknowledge Him, the Creator of everything. There is nothing that we see that was not made through Him. Acknowledge Him right now. Worthy are you, Lord. Worthy are you, Lord, our God. Worthy are you, Lord, our God, to receive glory and honor and power. Worthy are you, Lord, our God, to receive all the praise and the glory and the honor. No man is worthy to receive your praise. No one is worthy to receive your praise. Worthy are you, Lord God Almighty. Worthy are you, Lord, to receive glory and honor, to receive the power. Worthy are you, Lord, for you created all things, and by your will they existed and they were created. Worthy are you, Lord. Worthy are you, mighty God, to receive glory and honor. We give our glory to you. We give all honor to you, because you are worthy. Talk to Him who's worthy. Tell Him that He's worthy of all glory. He's worthy of all your honor. He's worthy of all your praise. Worthy are you, Lord God Almighty, the one who sets free the captives, the one who created. Worthy are you.
He is worthy. He is worthy to receive the glory. He is worthy to receive the honor. He is worthy to receive the praise. He is worthy to receive. Give it to Him right now. Give it to Him right now. Give Him what is worthy to receive. That's glory. Give Him what is worthy to receive. That's honor. Give Him what is worthy to receive. To receive honor. The Creator. This universe was created by the word of God, and He is worthy. Where we live was created by the word of God, and He is worthy. Where we are was created by the word of God, and He is worthy. Everything that we see created by Him, He is worthy. He's worthy of praise. He's worthy of honor. He's worthy of glory. Acknowledge Him tonight. Acknowledge the God who's worthy. Acknowledge the God who's worthy. Acknowledge the God who's worthy of praise. Acknowledge the God who's worthy of glory. Acknowledge the God right now who's worthy of all your praise and honor. Acknowledge Him. Acknowledge Him right now. Acknowledge Him, the one who does not fail. Acknowledge Him, the mighty God. Acknowledge Him right now. The great I am. Shakara bosati ala baba kasete. Rishiti kanda da blokoshiti ala baba seke. We acknowledge You right now. The God who is worthy. The God who's worthy. The God who's mighty. We acknowledge Him right now. Come on, acknowledge Him. Shakara basiti ala baba re boshika. Shara bosati ala baka shita la blaba ya sikara la boshete. Shikara da blashanta la klase di ala boshiti ala baka siha. 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We exalt You, the God who's worthy. We exalt You, the God who's worthy. We honor You, the God who's worthy to receive the glory and the honor. You're worthy to receive the glory and the honor. You're worthy to receive the glory and the honor. Receive it. Receive it. Give it to God now. Give Him the glory. Give Him the glory. Give Him the honor that is due. Give Him all that You are. He's the one who formed us from dust. He formed us from the ground, and He breathed into our nostrils the breath of life, and we became living creatures. Now honor the God who created you. Honor the God who gave you that breath of life. Honor the God who created you from dust. Honor the God who gave you that breath of life. Honor the God who made you that living creature. We honor You, mighty God, who created us. We honor You, mighty God, who gave us life. He's the God who gives us life. He's the God who gives You life, and nobody will take that life from You. He's the God who gives You life, and nothing will take that life from You. He's the God who gives You life, and no evil shall take that life from You. Honor the God. We honor You, O God, who gives us life. We honor You, God, who preserves us. We honor You, God, who gives us life, who gave us the breath of life. And we rejoice in You, mighty God, for You deserve the glory and the power, because You have given us life. You deserve the glory, the honor, and the power, for You have given us life. Tell Him, the one who deserves glory. Thank Him, the one who deserves glory. Honor Him, the one who deserves glory. Yes, from the dust He created us. From something that could not make sense, He created you. From something that was being trampled over, He created you. From something that you just sweep over, He created you. Because He's got the authority. He's got the power. He's got the might to do what He wishes to do. From dust, God brings life. From dust, God brings life.
From things that seem helpless, God brings life. From things that seem dead, God brings life. May He bring life to you right now. May He bring life to you right now. May He bring life to you right now. In the mighty name of Jesus. Your life makes sense right now. By the power of the Holy Ghost, may you receive that life that makes sense. By the power of the Holy Ghost, may you receive that life that He gives you joy. By the power of the Holy Ghost, may you receive that life that brings you happiness, because He breathed the breath of life in you, and that life is supposed to be filled with joy. Lord, You've breathed the breath of life in us, and that life, Lord, restores us and makes us strong, restores us and helps us fight. It helps us fight the enemy. It helps us fight the evil. It helps us break the bondages. It helps us fight witchcraft. It helps us fight. And mighty God, we stand in that position of the life that You've breathed in us. We stand in that position that is filled with Your power. And we cast out fear. And we cast out bondage. And we cast out all the things that have been created to create contracts that are evil in our lives. We cancel them in the name of Jesus. We cancel evil in our workplaces. We cancel witchcraft in our workplaces. And may Your fire, mighty God, go out and burn all evil. Go out and burn all evil that has been set for Your children, mighty Father. May it be burnt out. May it be burnt out in the name of Jesus. May the evil be thrown out in the name of Jesus. Because You breathed life in us. You gave us that breath of life. And with this life that we have, with the living creatures that we are, mighty God, we have to stand in authority. We have to stand in power. And that is where we stand in this moment in the name of Jesus, to proclaim life, to proclaim blessing, to proclaim the goodness of God in our lives. And we shall be safe. We shall not be conquered by the enemy in the name of Jesus. Crush the enemy. Crush the enemy in the name of Jesus. Shrakadebole shitiala baba kasete de boshia. Shridi bosanta la bakoshitiala bosia. Claim that peace that belongs to you, because God has given you life to flourish. God has given you life to make it. God has given you, this creator that we talk about tonight, has given you life to be the top and not the bottom. He has given you life to succeed in everything that you do, because you are His own prized possession. You are His own prized possession. That is why He formed you from that dust, and He gave you that breath of life. Take it in the name of Jesus and prosper. Take that blessing in the name of Jesus and run with it, and let your light shine wherever you are. Let your light shine in the work that you do. Let your light shine in the streets that you move. Let your light shine in the ministry that you hold. Let your light shine in the name of Jesus, because He's picked you and He's set you apart. God has picked you for Himself. God has picked you for Himself, and nothing will change that. God has picked you for Himself, and nothing will change that. God loves you. God is concerned about you. God is concerned about you, and He will be with you. He will walk with you. He will surround you with His power. He will surround you with His power. He will surround you with His goodness. You shall not fail. You shall win at all times. You shall prosper at all times. You shall be the top and not the bottom. You shall be above and not below. Because God has loved you. He has breathed that breath of life in you. And with that you will succeed. For everything that God gives life, He gives success. For everything that God gives life, He has a plan. And He gave you life, and there is a plan for you. He gave you life, and there is a plan for you. He gave you life, and there is a plan for you. He will not leave you. He will not forsake you. Honor the God who gives life. Honor the God who formed us. Honor the God
Psalms 139 verse 13. For you formed my inward parts. You knitted me together in my mother's womb. I praise you, for I am fearfully and wonderfully made. Wonderful are your works. My soul knows it very well. Wonderful are your works. My soul knows it very well. You formed me in my mother's womb. You formed me. The Lord formed you. The Lord chose you. The Lord saw you before. The Lord had a plan for you. In your mother's womb, He formed you. He knit you together. Knitting takes time, and that's what God did. He took time to knit you piece by piece, piece by piece. And that is a perfection that you carry. And that is a perfection that you'll carry in this world. And that is a perfection that you'll win with in this world. Because God knit you piece by piece to perfection. You are not a failure. You are a victor. You are not a failure. You are a winner. That is who your God is. He's a God of perfection. That He took time to knit you piece by piece. You are not a failure. You are a victor. Because God chose you. Because God set you apart. Because God formed you in your mother's womb. Praise Him, the one who formed you. Praise Him, the one who formed you. Praise Him, the one who formed you. Praise Him right now with your voice. Praise Him right now with your praise. Praise Him right now with your mouth. Praise Him right now. And praise the one who formed you and knit you together piece by piece with articulate instruction, with everything in order. God knit you. You will not fail. You will not be conquered by the devil. We were formed by God, piece by piece, and the power of the enemy has no touch on us because God formed us. We are God's chosen. We are God's selected. We are the ones that God chose, and the enemy does not have power over us. And right now, take claim of your life. Take claim of your business. Take claim of your work. Those things that the devil thought will steal from you, right now, claim them because they belong to you. Claim them right now because that's what God has chosen for you. He knit you piece by piece. That means He had a plan for you. If He had time to knit you piece by piece in your mother's womb, then He had intention that is good for us. Lord, You had good intention for us, Lord. Lord, frustrate all those who try to kill that intention that You had for us. Frustrate all those who try to bring us down, yet You had good intention for us. Frustrate the power of the enemy that

places and take all that it belongs to us, because we are fearfully and wonderfully made. The power of the enemy shall not stand. The power of enemies shall not stand in our midst. He shall not stand in our presence, because we are fearfully and wonderfully made. We are the children of God. We are the ones that he has set apart, and we shall be victorious. Shri Karabo Shetelebesi Adababa Rike Shetelaba Kasetelebeshetelebe. Talk to the God who made you. Talk to the God who made you fearfully and wonderfully in the name of Jesus. That is what we are. We are God's chosen. We are God's people. We are God's loved ones, and he has made us, and he has made us. He has created us. We are God's children. We are God's people, and he has selected us. He has selected us. He has chosen us. We are fearfully and wonderfully made, and we are the work of God. We are the manifestation of God. We are the chosen ones of God. And we take that victory. Take victory in every part of your life. God made you fearfully. You are fearfully and wonderfully made. Your mind is wonderful. Your actions are wonderful. Your thoughts are wonderful, because you are fearfully and wonderfully made, and nothing shall touch you. Evil shall not touch you. We cast evil out of our workplaces. We cast evil out of our workplaces. Lord, render them powerless in the name of Jesus. We cast them out in the name of Jesus. They have no space there. We cast them out in the name of Jesus. They have no space there. Those who wish bad on your children, mighty Father, we cast them out. They have no space in our lives in the name of Jesus. Those who wish to bring us down, we cast them out in the name of Jesus. Surround yourself with the power of the Lord. Surround yourself with the power of the one who needs you. Surround yourself with the power of the one who made you wonderfully. For you say in your word, Genesis chapter 1:26, that let us make man in our image, after our likeness. You have made us in your image, and that is what we move with. That is where we run to. Mighty God, when we are seen in your image. When they see us, they see you, mighty God, and you're the God of power. In the name of Jesus, claim that power with which you've been created. Claim that power in whose likeness you've been created. Claim it right now, and may you represent it wherever you are. May you stand in position in the name of Jesus. You are created to have dominion. You are created because in his word he said, I have created them. Let them have dominion over the fish of the sea, over the birds of the heavens, over the livestock, over all the earth, over every creeping thing that creeps on the earth. And that is what God has created us to be. That is what God has chosen us to be. To have dominion, to have rulership, to have control. And he has extended that to us who are in his image, to have control. Take control right now. Take control right now. Lord, we take control right now. We take dominion over this earth. We take dominion over this earth. We take dominion. Take dominion. Take dominion of something right now. Take dominion right now. Shakarebo siyadadaba. Take dominion. Take dominion. Take dominion right now. Take dominion. Take places. Take places. Take jobs right now. In the name of Jesus, take dominion. Take dominion. Take dominion. Take dominion. Take dominion, because God has created you to have dominion over everything. Have dominion over relationships. Have dominion over connection. Have dominion over work. In the name of Jesus, we take dominion. We take dominion. We take dominion over our places of work. We take dominion over our businesses. We take dominion, mighty Father, in the field, in the market. We take dominion, mighty God. We take control in the name of Jesus. Whichever control was taken or

was stolen, we take it back right now in the name of Jesus, because we take dominion. You have created us to have dominion. In your likeness you created us, and you're the God who has dominion over everything you created, and you created us in your own likeness to have dominion. We take dominion right now. Take dominion over health. Take dominion over your heart, over your lungs, over your limbs. Take dominion over your understanding, over thoughts. Take dominion over ideas that will bring change in this world. Take dominion right now in the name of Jesus. Shadabo sekerebo shitya la baba baba. Shekerebo shitya la baba sekerebe baba. You have made everything by your power, by your outstretched hand. There is nothing too hard for you to do. You have created everything by your power and your outstretched arm, and nothing is too hard for you to do. Nothing is too hard for you to do. Lord, come into our lives and take dominion. Come into our lives and help us take dominion, because there is nothing too hard for you to do. We cast out evil under your power, because there is nothing too hard for you to do. We cast out evil. We cast out evil. We cast out evil. We cast out evil in the name of Jesus. We send the fire of the Holy Ghost in all our places that require dominion, in all positions that you've placed dominion for us and given us dominion over. We send the fire of the Holy Ghost to burn all evil, to cast out all evil in the mighty name of Jesus. Take dominion now. There is nothing too hard for him. He will do it. There is nothing too hard for God. He will do it. He will do it. He will do it. He will heal you. He will give you a child. He will save you. He will restore you. He will give you hope. There is nothing too hard for him. For by him all things were created. By him all things, both in the heavens and the earth, visible and invisible, whether thrones or dominions, or rulers or authorities, all things have been created by him and for him. And that is what he has given us to share and take dominion. Come on, claim your place in the name of Jesus. He's the Lord, there is none like him. He's the Lord, there is nothing else like him. He's the Lord, there is nothing like him. There is no one like him. There is no power like his. Take dominion right now. Take your place right now. Take your position right now. Take your position right now. Take your position right now. Claim it. God has given us victory. Shrakaba seteleboshi yadadabababa. God has given us victory. The creator of the heavens and the earth, he has given us victory. Shababa setelebo kosi yadadabababa. Shrikantalaba kasi telebo koshiatialabababa. Rike setiala modoro koshiatiandala kabababa. He has given us victory. The God who cares, the God who cares, has given us victory. And we take that victory in the name of Jesus. We take that victory in the name of Jesus. We take that victory in the name of Jesus. We take that victory tonight in the name of Jesus. The God who cares, the God who cares, has set us apart and he has given us the victory. Shakababa Sitalala Baba. The creator of the heavens and the earth, the mighty God, the great God, he's the one we honor, he's the one we praise, he's the one we exalt. Shababa siti kalala boshi yadadababa. Take the victory, take the victory. Take the victory. Take the victory. Evil is cast out. It has no room. It has no room. Because God gives you victory. Sheka babara la bosia. Shatala baba sekere de boshia.
Shikarada bosita la la baba. Shikarede bosita la baba baba. Shara bosete le kosi ya la baba. Shikarada baba siya.

Hallelujah. Praise be to God. Thank you for joining us tonight for a time of prayer and worship to God. I pray that you had a blessed day, and I hope that the Lord has blessed you today and that you've seen His goodness surround you. And from whichever part of the world that you're joining us, we thank God for you. We thank God that you are joining us. And may God richly bless you for taking this moment to be with us. We don't take it for granted that you spend time and join in prayer. And we pray that the Lord prospers you in all things, because we know that we are blessed, we are highly favored, and the Lord is with us. I wonder how your day was today. And I don't know how it could have been, but from what I know is God cares about you. God is concerned about you, and He has a good plan for your life. Doesn't matter what you're facing, doesn't matter what you're going through, God is always in charge. So we come to you live every evening, Monday to Friday, here on Bible In Depth Network. And we seek the face of God, we usher in prayer, and we just bask in the presence of God. And we want to pray, we want to go before God, we want to understand God, we want to know God, we want to seek His face. And there is always that question of who is God.